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1: Who you with?
0: On the couch with my favorite Santa. 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
1: Me like that. 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

0: To be honest, love, love too. 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
1: Where you at?
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1: Who you with?
0: On the couch with my favorite Santa. 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

0: To be honest, love, love too. 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
1: Where you at?
0: At the house with it, watching Santa's.
1: Who you with?
0: On the couch with my favorite Santa. 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

let's get the party started. 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That's when I knew that your heart was scarring. 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

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Yeah. 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

0: 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Writing wrongs till they come with royalties and pub too.
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0: 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I was about to, but you convinced us. 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

0: To be honest, love, love too. 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

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You know what I'm saying? You know. Yeah. Yeah. Me like a, you know what I'm saying?

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0: To be honest, love, love too. 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
1: Where you at?
0: At the house with it, watching Santa's.
1: Who you with?
0: On the couch with my favorite Santa. 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
1: 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Who the f*** is that? 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

0: 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Let it clap, let it clap. Ride this view while you sit on my
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1: Yeah. 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
2: First time I went to Memphis, they had it was a two-story club that only the downstairs was open. 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

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Yeah. Yeah. 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
1: You know how we do.

0: bigger than myself and work alongside amazing people and be able to call them family now is just an amazing journey to be a part of.
1: Yeah, it's definitely a surreal moment because you got to think about, like, we from Chicago, so to walk the streets, like, I filmed on some of the parts where I went to school at, you know what I mean? So I was like, bro, I was 24 years old. Having my first scene around the corner from my high school, I was like, damn, this is is crazy, bro. Mm.
2: Did the show accurately reflect Chicago to y'all?
3: I think so.
1: Yeah, okay. But it's like politically correct, though. It's like we can't go too in-depth in it, you know what I mean? To get too controversial. We don't want to put a bad light on us. We already got a stigma on us like we so dangerous, you know what I mean? Every city got a hood.
4: Do you feel like the show really helped change that narrative?
1: Yeah, it showed black love, right?
5: It showed love, community, family. We are more than just violent. Like, I feel like a lot of people think Chicago and think just violence and guns and things like that, but it just showed that we have such positivity, a lot of positivity.
6: I think you can see, like, it's a character for each person on this show. Like, our ensemble is so, we got so many characters. Yeah. But I feel like anybody watching can relate to anybody.
2: And I feel like the Shy, to your point, Zaria, right? Like, to your point, I feel like it shows how the trauma starts. You know what I mean? Like, it shows how the trauma even gets inherited, you know, in black communities a lot of the time.
5: It also shows how to come up out of it. I like that, because a lot of TV and movie just shows the trauma, and that's it, and that's where it ends.
1: And you know what it shows? It shows, like, family, like we all congregate and come together to get ourselves out of that trauma, and it really glorified the black woman in our show. Like, we need to keep pushing that, because it's like we put the stigma on, like, black women, like they not needed. We, bro, that's our backbone, you know what I mean? We come from a woman, so we got to get more respect to them for sure.
7: Character development is very important in this show, because I remember first seeing Nook, his role, I went from hating him to just like, damn, I love him, because how you changed. Like, at first he was working for Dudai, and that's what she wanted to do, you know. Nook was like, all right, bad, killer, shoot him up, bang bang. But then you changed the perspective, like the mindset of the business or whatever. And even with, like, Bakari, he want to get out now, you know what I mean? And it's just wow, like, seeing the character development over the seasons. It took turns that I didn't think it would take. Like, I thought Nook was going to be killed for sure.
1: For sure, and he made it, didn't he?
7: You're just so reckless.
1: That boy playing chess, not checkers, man. He's figuring it out. I don't know how he's doing it, but he's figuring it out. Nook is so complex, bro, because it showed, like, gangsters have feelings too, you know what I mean? Like, and it just shows the product of, like, making the wrong choice in life. Like, I had so many full circle moments with Nook as well. Like, he found out about the son through sickle cell. My father died from sickle cell, so it was literally it was a full circle moment with that. You know what I mean?
7: Yeah,
1: bro, it was hard work. And like, I had a scene where I had to walk through the door and see my son for the first time. I had it in my mindset, like, damn, what if my father would have had an opportunity to see me for the first time? Because he didn't have a chance till he died right after. So
4: you talking about when you walk in the house?
1: Yeah.
4: I remember that scene.
1: Yeah.
4: Wow. So after that scene happens, right, and you're also, like, in your real life pulling from that emotion, like, you go home and, like, what is that like?
1: I ain't gonna lie, I was, like, f***ed up for a minute, because even, like, playing that role and playing the moment when I took Dude out, like, I had to walk down a path of what I thought I healed from, but I really didn't. You know what I mean?
2: My uncle
1: passed from gun violence. And I put my mindset, if I was in an opportunity to take the life of the guy that took my uncle away. So it's like to walk and just rip that Band-Aid off and be like, man, I thought I was healed, but I wasn't. Like, it took me a little while to get back normal and to come to work and just be a actor.
2: I'm glad that you say that, because a lot of people would think that if you're from Chicago, you're kind of numb to it. Like, that's gun violence is sort of the norm. I'm glad to hear you say it's not.
1: It's not. It's not. We know how to mask it because we are taught to be tough. You know, we got to have some type of character with that. But it's like, no, we go home and we sob. That's why a lot of people lean into drugs, because they try to cope and mask what they're going through. And it's like, no, we need to sit down and unpack. It's not healthy and not cool to be like, oh, I can pop this perk or I can sip this lean and get over. No, you fighting demons that you're not unpacking. And it start with the household. It's the foundation. If our foundation ain't right, then we can't be right. And we got to unpack that. It's okay to say you're not okay, especially being a black man.
2: You had to go to therapy, right?
1: For sure.
2: And I'm
1: huge on man mental health. Like, next month, I got a nonprofit called Cortez Cares. Every June, we do a man's mental health run and just get everybody together in the neighborhood. And we have a man circle that I I use from The Shy, and then we just come together and just whatever you got on your chest, just get it off, bro. That's a judge.
3: I like those man circles.
7: I do too.
1: Man, it was dope.
3: Real?
1: I'm mad at that.
3: My favorite part.

0: I couldn't get on that, man.
1: I used to look forward to it in the show. Like, yeah. That was when they would, like,
2: after the show,
1: yeah, they would go through their feelings in real life. I mean, not in real life because the characters, but I was like, that was so genius to put that in.
2: It was
1: early because BET even now has a show that does that. And then Kirk Franklin has, like, King's Den, right? That's kind of the same thing. And I was like, that was so fire to put in there.
2: Did you guys share your real feelings during the war?
3: Yeah, well, we kind of, like, practiced before.
2: Okay.
3: But, like, being in the men's circle is so fun because off camera, like, we talk amongst each other all the time. So, like, once we start getting those scenes, I think we were all excited because, like, we got to be amongst each other because each story is, like, you know, it has those different storylines and different characters. But those were, like, moments where it's, like, us as men, whether you be young or old, we coming together on the show and we expressing ourselves and expressing what, you know, our character is going through. But it's also fun off cam just being on set those long hours with our big brothers and us just learning game from them and they hearing us and hearing what we going through and we just talking.
2: And speaking of big brothers, because Jake, your character has evolved so much, right? You went from being under two brothers to, like, becoming your own man and starting your own business, you know? Talk to us about your development, you know, as the seasons went on.
4: Nah, that's one of my things I can't wait for y'all to see coming into this new season. Mm-hmm. You're really gonna see Jake stepping more into his manhood and putting his foot down. But seeing Jake evolve over the years has been my favorite thing to see and play, because you see him go from the normal kid in the hood following in his big brother's steps to losing him, to then being adopted and living in a house where he doesn't really feel wanted or doesn't really want to be there, to, oh, my new big brother comes in, so now it's more of a new change I got to get used to. I don't really know him, but this is a big bro, so in a way I have to accept him, I have to harbor him, you know? So just to see Jake in his final season and finally see him kind of find that peace and happiness, I can't wait for y'all to see it.
5: And then you smash in the first lady.
0: I'm so jealous of his character, man. He gets it, you know? He do his thing on that.
6: All right, we got more with the cast of The Chi. When we come back, don't move. It's The Breakfast Club. Good morning.
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14: From the Plumrite Time-Saving Traffic Center. Good morning. Roads in the metro looking pretty good right now early on this Wednesday morning. One thing of note on I-80 westbound near 72nd, some overnight road work that should be wrapping up soon. No indication of any delays over there at this moment. And no major delays or accidents elsewhere. As things get busier later on, I'll get updates to you. I'm Peter Krenzer.
15: 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Don't just take your clothes off. Take the problems off. Take the armor off. 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
1: buddy. 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

0: just move through relationships in their community?
1: I think it's a lot of perspectives. Mm-hmm. I feel like you can look at it a lot of ways. Like with my character, you saw him literally take someone's life because of grief and because how he felt. You know, Coogie was, he was the person in the neighborhood. Like, you know, he may not come from that walk of life, but like, we know him, we respect him. Like, he off limits. Yep. You know what I'm saying? Mm-hmm. But obviously you see wrong place, wrong time, a story that we all know in our communities, and you see him die, but you also see me come, you know, seasons later.
2: Right, because we forget that you, well, the gangsters have to keep reminding you, like myself, I have to keep reminding you, like, I ain't running, but you know, you've done so much good, and we showed that you were just so lost in the community that you finding your way, and you don't want to be that that guy. You just want to survive.
1: But that community that I talked about, you see Shad.
2: He didn't give up on you.
1: Yeah, he didn't give up on me. You see Professor Gardner, all these different characters, that community where I'm able to express myself. I'm able to express my emotions. And I'm also able to get corrected because of the foundation and the seeds that they planted. So now I'm hearing it out of love. Instead of like, you know, because you know we got positive figures in our life and sometimes we might not listen because we don't know how to receive. Right. But I just feel like over time you saw his heart soften to just receive and listen. But grief can make you do crazy. Like you seen me come in off the gate. Grief had me. I'm blowing.
2: For sure.
1: Kill him.
2: For sure. Yeah. Grief made you do some stuff too. Yeah. Like, you know what I mean? Like when you thought you lost your brother, but you know, he came back.
3: Right.
2: And you left back in your house, you know what I mean?
3: He just came back.
4: And they want nothing to do with him.
5: Like, I wonder how that impacts y'all in real life, because like you said, y'all are from Chicago, so I'm sure y'all have all dealt with different traumas, right? But then you all you gotta go be on a show where you still gotta play about trauma. Like, when do you ever get to really disconnect?
2: You really don't, though.
6: That's life, though. That's life and art.
7: Yeah, that's why I say you always got to prioritize your mental health. Because with this job, you got to relive a lot of traumatic moments to better your performance on screen. So it's like, if you already making sure your mental health is straight on the day-to-day, I really feel like you'll be able to maneuver through it.
2: Facts. And keeping God first, man. God is real, bro. God is real. Manifestation is real, and God is real, man. Keep God first and just take time and ground yourself and
8: stay grounded,
2: bro. You know what I mean? And just go silent. Turn your phone off. Turn the TV off. You know what I mean? Just sit in your thoughts and unpack the things that you went through, because, man, that can turn you crazy, though, for real.
4: The Shy is definitely a very emotionally triggering show. Yeah. Like, do y'all have a most emotional season? I'm going to tell y'all what it is for me, and I ain't even on the show. Okay, so when Keisha was kidnapped.
6: Season three.
4: That was so, like, it hit home. I never been kidnapped, but, you know, friends and family, and it just happens to young black girls all too often, right? And so much so, don't nobody look. Don't nobody care to look, you know what I mean? And that's when I seen Kevin's character, like, it was like, he was bothered, he was going through it, but he wasn't handling it like you would think he would, but that's when I saw, like, character development for you. I'm like, oh, no, he really, he going off in his mind about it. Like, it hurts
2: he wasn't
4: him.
2: Giving
4: He's
2: up.
4: Just not expressing it.
2: Exactly.
4: Mm-hmm. Like, you know, you would see somebody else do it. Like, was that, like, what was the most emotional
9: season
4: for y'all?
9: The most emotional season for me was actually season two. It was a lot of pressure brought onto me. I mean, I was working with phenomenal actors at the time, too, as well. Jason Mitchell and all of that. And those scenes that we had to go through. You know, I have my father in my life, but just even thinking about him not being there. You know, that kind of made me, like, feel a type of way. And we had to portray that story. And he was going through so much in that time, too, as well, which I didn't know. So in that scene where you see us doing the haircut, that was real emotions. Both of us feeling things, you know, coming off the set and having a, yo, let's debrief together. Let's cry. Let's be brothers together and just, you know, bask in this moment away from the cast, the crew, and everything like that. And we had multiple moments like that in season two. And then season three, when I had to kind of, like, pick up that mantle. And it continued with those harsh, you know, topics that we were talking about. I just had to, you know, suck it up. A lot of the best artists, they have to suffer to put out the best work.
2: Sure, man. You got to, because acting is displaying realness, you know what I mean? Like, you have to be authentic when it, and season three, to piggyback on that, like, I had a cousin named Kiara Coles, man. She got kidnapped about 2018, and she still haven't showed up. No trace of it. She was pregnant. She was a mail carrier, if y'all ever heard about that happened in Chicago. And we don't talk about her no more. So this it's a shout out to her to just like, let's figure out something. Let's try to find her or try to like at least act like we care, because it was just a hot topic on Facebook. Mm-hmm. They talked about it a little bit and it just disappeared.
8: Yeah. Mm-hmm. But even Nook's character, when Keisha disappeared, went through a lot.
4: Yeah.
2: Yeah,
4: you know?
2: Yeah, he did.
8: Was that drawn from your cousin, maybe? Missing your cousin?
2: Not at that moment, because season three was just like, it was so fresh for me. I was just like so excited to be, you know, a part of something. You got to think about being an actor and entrepreneur. We get told no a lot. So once we get that yes, we just like, I just want to be the best. I want to do the best thing I can do just to stay here and maintain. I didn't really start tapping into like my full potential until like the end of five.
8: Okay.
2: Season five, and then six, when they really gave me a call and say, you're going to be in it. I was working a job. I was on a cherry picker at this warehouse. I ain't know shit about that, but I just like, I'm just not going to be broken. I got that call and said like, hey, you about to be on the whole season six. I said, oh yeah. Took that little vest off. I said, yeah, it's over with. I'll keep this shit. Yeah, it's over with. I'm gone, but yeah.
10: Alex, when Jason's character no longer was on the show and you like moved on in different seasons, right? Because emotionally you guys had that tie together, was it hard for you to kind of have that person that you leaned on set? Because we watched y'all build such a relationship on camera.
9: I mean, of course, it's always hard losing a cast member, and it was confusing at the time. Everything happened so quickly and during the downtime, you know, but everything happens for a reason. And plus, I had amazing people surrounded by me too as well. Like Jacob Lattimore. Ronnie, who played
7: Natari.
9: Yeah. I don't know his full name, but Ntade, I just had amazing people surrounded by me as well to guide me too. And then even developing, we had Jason come in, you know, Jason Weaver and all of those other people. Just helped me and navigate it. And I'm a person, I soak up the game. I'm always asking questions, always observing, always looking around. I mean, that's why I don't really talk much. Like, I'm an observer.
10: Well, y'all really embody y'all characters. I'm just sitting here I really feel like I know y'all, but I don't even know y'all in real life. But you guys, you did such a great job.
5: Thank you.
10: Yeah.
5: Keep growing, man. It's the cast of the shot.
2: And thank y'all.
5: Appreciate it.
2: Thank y'all.
5: The Breakfast Club.

0: because you're authentic.
1: And it has impact, you know, and people hold on to some of these gems.
0: Y'all made your mark, man.
2: Hey, bro, I'm on Breakfast Club. I'm feeling like I've made it right now.
3: I love you guys. You guys are family.
4: People watch the Breakfast Club for news and really be tuned in.
5: Yeah, somebody gotta do
6: it. Your interviews are quite challenging.
5: Yeah, somebody gotta do it.
7: It's like, I watch y'all show in the morning. Like, you guys are the voices of the morning.
8: DJ Envy, Jess Hilarious, Charlamagne Tha God.
9: Everyone just kept telling me to prep for this.
10: It's getting crazy, scary, spooky, hilarious, crazy, scary, spooky, hilarious.

0: USA.
1: Yo, yo, yo, yo, yo, yo, yo, yo, yo, yo, yo, yo, yo, yo, yo, yo, yo, yo, yo, yo, yo, yo, yo, yo, yo, yo, yo, yo, yo, yo,
2: Jess Hilarious.
3: We Teresa.
2: Charlamagne Tha God.
1: Peace to the planet. Guess what day it is? Guess what day it is?
4: Hump day.
1: How y'all feel out there? I feel blessed, black, and highly favored. Happy to be here. Another day to serve our beautiful listeners. Good morning.
2: That's right. A couple of days away from a three-day week. And, of course, this weekend is Memorial Day weekend.
3: Yes,
2: Memorial
3: sir.
2: Day. So we are off on Monday. It's a federal holiday.
1: Yeah, I know you're happy about that if you're telling people about that on Wednesday.
2: Oh, absolutely. Absolutely. Three-day weekend, yes, absolutely.
3: Problem. We just came back from a vacation.
2: That's okay.
1: Could you enjoy the moment? Could you enjoy the day? Can we not enjoy being here today?
2: I'm just telling people we know it's a three-day weekend.
1: I like waking up in the morning doing what
2: it's
1: I do.
2: It's the first holiday season. People are traveling. People are getting excited. They're taking off on Friday, making it a four-day weekend. So salute to everybody
1: it's
2: out
1: the
2: there.
1: The first holiday season. What you mean?
2: The first holiday weekend of the stuff really starts the summer.
3: Of the year.
1: Got you.
2: That starts the summer. Yeah.
3: Okay.
2: Tomorrow.
1: I said a whole year? God damn. Martin Luther King Jr.?
2: That starts the summer.
1: Damn.
2: All right. Well, how you feeling, Jess?
3: I feel good. I feel really good.
2: You feel really good?
3: Yeah.
2: That's all you got?
3: Yeah.
2: Right,
1: She hasn't really thought about it. See, when you sit down, like when your therapist, you just, how do you feel for real? How do you really feel?
3: I'm tired, yo, but I feel really, really good, though.
1: Mm. Okay, your hair looks alive.
3: What do you mean?
2: It's up.
1: It looks alive.
3: What is that?
2: It's
3: what does
2: up
3: that mean?
2: It's stuck.
1: Oh, it's
2: stuck.
1: Alive.
2: And it's up.
3: Yeah,
2: and it's up.
3: Yeah,
2: and
3: it's a bun. It's called a bun.
1: Yeah.
2: We're rocking with you.
3: Oh, thank you. My buns be given, so don't play with me.
1: It's like it has a life of its own.
3: A bun?
1: Yes.
3: Stop.
1: It's giving main character energy this morning.
2: Yeah, but it's good money.
3: So do it over?
2: No. You good money. It's just up.
3: Hey, yo, he ain't say nothing. Do it over?
1: Nah, I don't think you need to do it over. I'm just telling you, it looks like it's part of the show is what I'm telling you.
3: Wow. Okay.
1: Yeah.
2: Like, it should have his own name?
1: Have his own headphones, maybe a microphone.
3: Yo, all right, I got to take it down, y'all.
1: No, why?
3: It's too much. Because I feel like it looked like a whole nother person. Now
1: no,
3: you try to come for me, y'all.
1: You look fine.
3: Stop. No, my bun look like a whole nother person is what you're saying.
1: It does. But that's fine.
2: Jesus.
1: What's wrong with that?
3: I don't have time.
2: All right. Well, today on the show, Byron Allen will be joining us. He's a billionaire, if you don't know.
1: God damn it. Why do you got to leave with that? Not the fact that, you know.
2: I was about to get there. I just want to just
1: he's
2: explain.
1: He's just a great businessman.
3: He's a billionaire, if you don't know.
1: Comedian.
2: Yes, he started off as a comedian.
1: God damn.
2: He's from Detroit. Him and his mother had nothing.
3: God.
2: Yeah, see, the headphones fits right.
3: That is crazy.
2: He's a comedian. Okay. He was a stand-up comedian. A great businessman, entrepreneur. He owns the Weather Channel, and he's going to break down how he did his business.
1: Not just the Weather Channel. He owns a percentage of Stars now. He owns BuzzFeed as well. He owns the Huffington Post.
2: Tasty.
1: Yeah, Byron owns. You say he's Tasty.
3: No. He owns
1: What's
3: Tasty.
1: What's your problem? You lead with money, right? He's rich. Now all of a sudden he's Tasty. What's your problem? You're a whole married man. You got sons.
3: That's a network. Yo, he owns Tasty.
2: What would you do for $1 billion? Yeah, no, he owns Tasty. So we're going to be kicking it with Byron.
3: I
2: seen Byron Allen last night at the Knicks game. And I wasn't there, but I seen him on TV. Did you watch the Knicks game?
3: I didn't.
2: Oh, okay.
3: Oh, I see him dressed like that for nothing. Little mascot.
2: Oh, that was an amazing game.
1: That's what playoff games are all about.
2: Knicks won in overtime. They came back. They were down 22 with 7 minutes left. I thought it was over. I was praying. I was like, the Knicks are doing it to me again. And boy, did they come back. Salute to Jalen Brunson.
3: Wow.
2: Yes, I'm excited.
3: That's what's up.
2: Can we start the show with Welcome to New York City, please?
5: My whole life is the Knicks. Everything I did is for the Knicks.
1: What is that?
5: I was there when we had nothing. Nothing.
6: What do y'all have now?
5: What do you think I do, Brunson?
1: Yes, let's go. I mean, the reality is y'all still have nothing.
2: So, that's all right.
1: As Kobe Bryant once said, job not done.
2: One game at a time. I'm excited. I'm happy. I'm taking it off. It's Gamecocks.
1: That's a Gamecocks. We know what he meant. It was a double entendre. We know he's gay.
2: No, it was the Gamecocks.
1: It's the Breakfast Club, y'all. That was nasty.

0: everybody. It's DJ Envy, Jess Hilarious, Charlamagne Tha God. We are the Breakfast Club. Let's get in some front page news. Now, last night, the conference finals game won. The Knicks beat the Cavaliers 115-104. They were down 22 points with 7 minutes left in the fourth quarter. They came back to tie it and went into overtime.
1: And salute to everybody who listens to us on Real 106.1 in Cleveland. Okay. We salute you, too.
0: Yeah, salute you. Yeah. Okay. Salute to Andrew and Kara and the Watts family and everybody from Ohio. We bust your ass last night.
2: Oh, man.
0: And salute to Jason Kidd. Jason Kidd and the Dallas Mavericks part ways after five seasons, so Jason Kidd is no longer coaching for the Mavs.
1: You don't ever think, you don't ever wonder why your son and your future son-in-law looks like your actual son?
2: Yes.
1: Don't you look like he comes from your tribe?
0: No, really just because he's light-skinned doesn't mean we all look alike.
2: It's not even that. It's the nose, it's the eyes, man. It's all the features, the hair,
1: You definitely was a gremlin that got wet and he popped off.
2: Literally.
0: Jesus, all right. Good morning, Mimi.
3: Good morning, Envy, Jess, Charlamagne. How y'all doing this morning?
1: Peace, Mimi Brown.
3: Good morning. So we start this morning. We have a lot of news to cover, you guys. We start in Washington, where President Trump has cut a deal that permanently shields him from any future IRS audits of his previously filed tax returns. So the one-page agreement was posted Tuesday morning and signed by Acting Attorney General Todd Blanche. It states that the IRS is forever barred from pursuing audits or examinations involving tax returns filed before this past Monday. So the agreement, it covers President Trump himself, along with his two adult sons. It also extends to other Trump family members, related trusts, affiliated individuals. And on the business side, the document covers the Trump organization, including the family's real estate, hotel, golf, and licensing empire. Now, the IRS itself did not sign the document, and the waiver, though, is part of a broader settlement in which the president has agreed to dismiss his $10 billion lawsuit against the IRS over the leaking of his tax returns. And the New York Times, they previously reported that the audit tied to the president's tax returns could have cost him as much as $100 million. So the Justice Department says the agreement, it applies only to existing tax disputes and does not include future audits. So anything in the past, you know, he can go back. No one can go back and dispute those. But going forward, the president can, those can be disputed. But former IRS commissioners from both Republican and Democratic sides say they are unaware of any previous case where the IRS has agreed to advance.
0: This is crazy.
3: It had agreed in advance to permanently stop examining one specific person and their tax returns. So
1: all these Americans out here struggling economically, and he's found yet another way to keep more money in his pocket. Like, the IRS comes after regular people hard, but the president can negotiate immunity for tax scrutiny?
0: So Mimi, he can pay whatever he wants in taxes for the rest of his life because there is no audit system. So if he says, I'm only paying you $1 million, there's nothing they can do. Is that what you're telling me?
3: Well, the way I understand it is, it goes back to his previous tax return. So he was looking at $100 million for a skyscraper in Chicago, something that they wanted to audit. So for an example, they can't go backwards to do that.
0: I heard future, too, though. I thought they said future, too. Like, nothing in the future they can touch,
3: I didn't hear future. I just heard past. So going forward, you know, anything is on the table, but the past is off the table. That's from the way I understand it. So we can do a little bit more digging, but yeah, that's what Acting Attorney General Todd Blanche set up for him.
1: And they said he was facing a potential $100 million tax penalty from past stuff, and now that's just gone.
3: That's gone. Jeez. And that was out of Chicago. Yep, that's gone.
1: That's
3: and
1: a nut, so, man.
3: Yes, it's very, very unprecedented. And also, we're learning more about that anti-weaponization fund, that nearly $1.8 billion taxpayer fund, the compensation program that was created as part of that settlement, that President Trump's lawsuit, his lawsuit against the IRS. So the administration says the fund, of course, was meant to compensate people who believe they were unfairly targeted or prosecuted by the Biden administration. During a Senate hearing yesterday, Acting Attorney General Todd Blanche said there are no restrictions on who can apply for that money. Let's take a listen.
4: During police week, I heard from a number of law enforcement friends who found it appalling that there was the possibility that folks like the Oath Keepers, the Proud Boys, who had assaulted Capitol police officers could receive multi-million dollar payouts from this fund. Will you commit that no one who has been convicted of assaulting a police officer will receive a payout from this fund?
5: Anybody can apply. The commissioners will set rules, I'm sure. That's not for me to set. That's for the commissioners. And whether an individual, an oath keeper, as you just mentioned, applies for compensation, is anybody in this country can apply.
3: Yeah, so the fund will be overseen, as I said, by a 5-member commissioner that will be appointed by the attorney general, and they can all be removed by President Trump at any time. And so the commission, it is not required to publicly release who receives any of these payouts or even why those claims were approved. And the fund is expected to begin processing those claims immediately, and they will remain active through December of 2028, just weeks before President Trump leaves office.
1: I don't care what your race is, what your political party is. I don't care if you got a MAGA tattoo on your forehead, okay? There is no way you can be okay with this level of corruption. Like, folks are barely getting by financially in this country, and they're using your taxpayer dollars to compensate people who committed the crime of insurrection.
2: That's crazy.
1: Meanwhile, he doesn't have to pay taxes? Meanwhile, he's immune from any tax scrutiny?
0: That's crazy.
1: That's insane.
0: Mimi, let me ask you one question, though, before we wrap. In the next couple of years, I guess, what, 2 more years, and when there's a new president in office. And
1: you think there's going to be a new president? I really want y'all to start thinking about this.
0: When there's a new president in office, can the new president reverse it like he has reversed things that Obama and Biden put into play? Is that possible?
3: You can reverse, but do you understand that all the damage that has been done is going to take decades?
2: The cleanup is probably going to take two whole terms.
1: But, you know, I don't understand when people say that either, because he's done all of this in less than 2 years.
2: That's
1: so why would it take decades for somebody to...
0: He just reversed everything the first day. He has reversed, but think of the things,
3: all the people he's laid off, all the government agencies that he shuttered, all the things.
1: Oh, yeah,
3: all of those
1: sure.
3: things are
1: absolutely.
3: Not going to come back
2: way
3: overnight.
2: Longer. Yeah, it would take way longer to...
1: It'll take longer to rebuild that. Yes, I understand that. I'm just talking about policy and legislation and executive orders and all of that type of stuff.
3: With the executive order and things like that, yes, he could put, but I still think even with those things, it's going to take some time to put all those puzzle pieces back together.
0: That's so crazy.
3: I don't think it can be done overnight.
0: He's allowed to do it. Like, this is insane.
1: I just do want y'all to know MAGA is playing for keeps. I do want y'all to know that. Mm. They're not playing, they're planning on leaving anything anytime soon. Okay.
2: Well, he kept saying it.
1: They're too bold with it. I just think we're past political solutions. You know, like, we're just going to vote for this type of fascism. We're just going to vote out an authoritarian regime. I don't see that happening.
0: Wow.
3: And just really quickly before we end this hour, I also want to say that this is all still set on the backdrop that Trump still wants $1 billion in additional funds for his ballroom that he says is for security.
0: And he still wants us to build a ballroom.
1: That taxpayers have to pay. That he told us it's going to come from private donors, but now taxpayers got to pay for that too.
3: It's taxpayer money.
1: I don't know what's happening, but I don't see how y'all not outraged about all of this type of stuff.
0: People are, but what could you do? What could you do? All right. Thank you, Mimi.
3: Coming up at 7, and the fight over voting rights is moving into college sports. We'll tell you about a major new call coming from the NAACP in the next hour.
0: All right. Everybody else, get it off your chest. 800-585-1051. If you need to vent, call us up right now. It's The Breakfast Club. Good morning.
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7: Hey, what's up, y'all? It's your girl, Jess Hilarious. Get tickets now to see I Love Boosters in theaters this Friday. From Boost Riley, the director of Sorry to Bother You, I Love Boosters is a crazy heist comedy that's wildly hilarious and downright insane. 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And I used to be one too myself, y'all, so y'all know I got to see this.
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13: from the Plumrite Time Saving Traffic Center. Good morning. Roads in the metro looking pretty good right now early on this Wednesday morning. One thing of note on I-80 westbound near 72nd, some overnight road work that should be wrapping up soon. No indication of any delays over there at this moment. And no major delays or accidents elsewhere. As things get busier later on, I'll get updates to you. I'm Peter Krenzer.
12: 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Here's your Omaha area forecast from Certified Transmission and KETV News Watch 7.
14: Staying cool for Wednesday, expect partly to mostly cloudy skies throughout the day. Calmer with just a light northeast breeze. Highs in the low to mid-60s. I'm meteorologist Sean Everson from KETV News Watch 7.
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1: Not just me, I'm what the coach are feeling.
2: Hello, who's this?
3: Hi, this is Teresa.
4: Hey, Teresa, where are you calling from?
5: Teresa.
3: I'm calling from West. Hey, Jess. West Philly, I'm sorry.
4: Hey, West Philly.
2: He's Teresa from West Philadelphia, born and raised.
4: Get it off your
2: on
4: chest.
2: The playgrounds where you spend most of your days.
5: All right.
2: What?
3: For sure. Good morning, guys.
4: Good morning.
2: Peace.
5: Good morning.
3: Yeah, I want to get off my chest the topic that you guys were just talking about with the government. I 120% agree with Charlamagne. Like, how can we not be outraged right now with this government? Mm-hmm. And like DJ, and he said, what can we possibly do about it?
4: Yeah, I mean, people are outraged, but what's next? Like, what can we do against Donald Trump and his team? Like,
2: well, I can tell you what's going to happen. What's going to happen is, you know, a lot of people are going to take that hurt and that pain, and they're going to start taking it to the streets. Like, that's just what happens in situations like this. You can't constantly keep your foot on the neck of people economically and expect those people not to snap when they watching your whole administration get fat while they starve. They're going to snap. That's just the reality of the situation.
3: And that's what I'm saying. Then I feel like when people can get on the internet and find people on TikTok in 2.5 seconds, that's what we need to do, is come together and have that same energy in the street.
2: It's going to happen. It's inevitable.
4: I mean, even the IRS thing, you know, the IRS has really hurt a lot of families. People that didn't file right or had a bad accountant and just owe a little bit of money, a couple $1,000s, and can't pay it and are behind and all that. And to hear that he got his $100 million tax fine wiped. $100 million.
2: But we also got to stop comparing everyday working class people to the president of the United States of America. Now, the president shouldn't be abusing his power.
4: Well, that's my point. Right. Like, you know,
2: everyday working class people don't even have that type of power.
4: Right, but if somebody owes $2,000 to the IRS and they're paying $100 a month and it's hurting them monthly or even more, and he just wiped out $100 million, how does that make them feel? You know what I mean? It's crazy to me. Mm-hmm. Hello, who's this?
6: Hello.
4: Hey, good morning.
6: Good morning. My name is Brina Harris. I just wanted to say good morning to Charlamagne.
2: Good morning, Dr. Harris.
6: I wish listen to y'all every morning, but today is my 50th birthday.
2: Hey.
4: Happy birthday.
2: Where you calling from?
6: I just wanted to announce that. I'm so excited I even reached 50 nowadays. We don't do that.
2: That's right. Where you calling from?
6: I'm calling from Monroeville, New Jersey.
2: Okay.
4: New Jersey. All right.
2: Happy
4: 50. Happy 50. What you doing for your 50th?
6: Working.
4: Well, what's your Cash App? Maybe I throw a little dollar, little something in your Cash App for lunch today.
6: Oh, thank you. It's Diva All Day.
4: Diva All
6: Diva
4: Day.
6: Diva Nurse All Day. I'm sorry. Diva Nurse All Day.
4: Okay. Diva Nurse All Day. I'm assuming you're a nurse.
5: She said doctor.
6: Yes. And I'm a pediatric nurse.
2: This is a good milestone birthday because all people got to do is give you $50. That's it. $50. Here you go.
5: Period.
2: Here you go.
4: I was gonna pay for a slice or two today and something to drink. I got you today.
6: That worked. Thank you so much. I love you guys.
4: And that's your Cash App, right? Diva Nurse All Day?
6: Diva Nurse All Day, yeah.
4: All right, I'm going to throw a little money in there for your birthday. Happy birthday, mama.
6: Thank you.
4: Get it off your chest. 800-585-1051. If you need to vent, hit us up now. It's The Breakfast Club. Good morning.
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Yeah. 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
1: Oh, that freedom. He done made a little baby. What she expected?
2: Crazy. But look, that, oh my God, that's what I was saying. That's what we were trying to tell her back when we did the show. What was it? Oh my God, relationship therapy or something like that. Like, he was literally being like straight up with her. And you know, they had a contract in place where she gave him a certain amount of women per month that he could sleep with as long as it's the same. And then made a baby. It's like you can't like give a man that much rope. You know what I'm saying?
3: Well, she gave him enough rope
1: and
3: to hang himself.
1: Last night he was laid up from the girl with the girl from Flavor of Love.
2: Crazy! Oh yes, what's her name? It's not Hoops, is it? Is it Hoops or who was
1: nah,
2: it? No, it's not Hoops. It's somebody else. Girl, it was Bucky. Because remember, she used to have a big ass teeth. How they smaller now? I think
4: Bucky still on Love and Hip Hop.
3: What the hell is going on? What are y'all talking about?
2: Well. Michael Blackson.
3: I don't want to know.
2: And all the houses be looking like Airbnbs. It don't be nothing to show that it's their house.
4: No pictures, no nothing. I swear I didn't know Love and Hip Hop still came on.
2: Yeah. Love and Hip Hop Miami. I'm still an avid Love and Hip Hop Atlanta watcher, but New York is off. It's just the two franchises now, Miami and Atlanta.
3: I didn't know Michael Blackson lived in Miami. I thought he was in Cali.
2: Yeah.
3: Or Atlanta.
2: No, he lives in both. He lives in Cali and he lives in Miami. And he does, him and Rada do the show in Miami. Love and Hip Hop Miami.
3: All right.
4: What you got in the latest? They said you can report on anything except for Real Housewives.
2: Real Housewives fans say you're not talking about the Real Housewives today, y'all.
4: They don't want to hear nothing from Lola.
2: We are not going there today, but there's a new episode Sunday, so we'll be back. But the BET Award, the BET Award 2026 nominations are here. Cardi B is one of the most nominated artists of the award show. But there is an artist who feels like BET missed the mark. So we're going to get into that.
5: Always somebody who felt like that.
2: Yeah, I think it'll open up a conversation a bit. And speaking of missing the mark, we're going to talk about Clarissa Shields today, too, because she's saying that the reports have missed the mark on her and she's threatening legal action.
4: Her hand ain't missed that young lady's face, though.
2: Damn. Oh, we're going to get into it. She's clarifying all the things.
3: All right, we'll get into that next. It's The Breakfast Club. Good morning.
6: The Breakfast Club.
2: Hey, what's up, y'all? It's your girl, Jess Hilarious. Get tickets now to see I Love Boosters in theaters this Friday. From Boost Riley, the director of Sorry to Bother You, I Love Boosters is a crazy heist comedy that's wildly hilarious and downright insane. When a group of shoplifters take aim at a cutthroat fashion maven, all bets are off in a comedy that is being hailed as one of the year's wildest, most adventurous movies. The comedy of the summer. I Love Boosters opens in theaters this Friday. Get your tickets right now. And I used to be one too myself, y'all, so y'all know I got to see this.
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10: From the Plumrite Time Saving Traffic Center. Pretty quiet morning so far on this Wednesday. No indication of any major delays at this time, and no accidents to report as well. Some road work overnight, I-80 westbound at 72nd that has since wrapped up. The Big Ten baseball tournament rolling on from downtown at Charles Schwab Field today, and I will get updates to you. I'm Peter Krenzer.
11: Yeah. Don't just take your clothes off. Take the problems off. Take the armor off. Take all the drama off.

0: It's a part of my shirt.
1: It's a peplum.
0: Yeah,
1: it's like a halter peplum.
2: Trying to cover that stomach, huh?
1: What stomach? There's no stomach.
0: Exactly, because I was about to crop top it today, and I'll be back with one tomorrow just because the big girls want to see the stomach. I hear you.
2: At least you know you got one.
0: All right, let's go.
3: Let's go, ladies. You're talking LL Cool, babe.
0: Yeah, I'm not dumbing myself down. I'm being myself.
2: Sources trust her.
0: I'm the homegirl that knows a little bit about everything and everything.
1: The little brown girls look at you and go, I want to be like you.
0: Take me through that. Take me through that.
4: Where's she going? The latest with Lauren LaRose.
0: Take me through that. Take me through that.
4: Breakfast Club.
2: LL Cool,
0: baby.
2: Talk to me.
0: Okay, y'all. So the BET Awards announced their nominations yesterday. The show is going down on June 28th in LA, hosted by Drewski. Now, there's a lot of people nominated that we know and love. I'm going to try and just hit some of the bigger ones. So Cardi B is one of it. She is the most nominated artist of the evening.
2: Big body.
0: Yes. So she is nominated for Album of the Year for Am I the Drama, Best Female Hip Hop Artist, Best Collaboration for Airtime Remix with Jeezy and Latto, Viewer's Choice for Outside, Video Director of the Year, along with Patience, who came up here too, that works with Cardi on her management and creative direction.
2: Delaware's own.
0: Exactly. Mm-hmm. And then she's also nominated for the Fashion Vanguard Award. Now, this is a new award category that BET is listing people in, right? Now, this, they say, is an award that describes, it's a recognition for public figures whose fashion choices continue to influence culture across entertainment, sports, and media. Now, Kendrick Lamar is also leading nominations, Best Male Hip Hop Artist, Video of the Year, a collaboration mentioned for his collaboration with Clips. You also have Dolce, Doja Cat, The Clips again, Teyana Taylor, Olivia Dean, Latto, who are, four nominations, Mariah the Scientist, Charlamagne is nominated for a Pulse Award, which is also a new category.
2: What's that?
0: So the Pulse Award is basically people who are in the our space of like digital creators, media creators who are leading the Pulse, who have
2: That's
0: their finger on the Pulse.
2: Who can nominate? Who else is in that category?
3: I seen Drewski in that category.
0: Yeah, I saw
3: Joe and Jada in that category. I seen Cameron and Mace, It Is What It Is, in that category.
2: Drewski should win that.
0: Well, Drewski's host. But I was wondering, is he off limits because he's hosting the show?
5: No.
0: Off limits. Okay.
2: Drewski been smoking.
0: 85 South is also in that category.
5: My brother is
0: Kiki Palmer for her baby. This is Kiki Palmer's show. Don Lemon.
5: Hey, Dawn.
0: Mace and Cam are as well. We mentioned John Jada. Gabe on the radar. R&B Money.
2: R&B Money too?
0: R&B Money.
5: Okay.
0: Yep.
5: Tank and Jay Valentine.
2: So two of my partners are in there. 85 yes. South Show and R&B Money with the Black Effect. But Drewski should win that category.
0: Yes, and it's honoring digital creators who keep us talking, sharing, and coming back for more. That's how BET listed it.
2: Drewski should definitely win that category.
5: Love that.
0: Now, I mentioned earlier in the tease, shout out to BET. I feel like this year is going to be another great year for them. They had a great award show last year. This year, I think, will be good as well, too, just because of the nominations and the conversations it's causing. But I mentioned that there was an artist who was upset once these nominations dropped. This artist, Jid, we've talked a lot about him up here. He posted to X yesterday once the awards were circulating and deleted it. He says, I hate BET. He added BET.
5: Oh, Jesus.
0: He says,
3: that was clear.
0: Five Grammy nominations, zero BET nominations / acknowledgement, nothing. He says, N-Words remix the same people every year at the BET Awards. So, and I mean, I feel like we talk a lot about the artists who don't care about the BET Awards and who don't show up. When I saw this, I'm like, well, his intention is in the right place because he cares about our awards over everything else. But
2: Jid should definitely have been nominated for that God Does Like Ugly album. That album was tough. Tough too. It may not have had like crazy commercial success, but it was just a great album.
3: It was a dope album, and I wonder if spaces like BET, the Hip Hop Awards that they used to have, I wonder if that was the way to recognize more of the hip hop artists and rappers and things like that but they don't have anymore.
2: But even with that, like Jid said, I was nominated.
3: He should have been nominated.
2: I didn't know he was nominated for five Grammys. I definitely knew he was nominated for a rap album and he got the Grammys, but he should
3: have recognized.
2: Been
3: absolutely.
2: Absolutely. 100%.
0: Yeah. Well, I mean, I don't know. I feel like they're getting it right, but there's always some work that can be done.
2: Do they have a rap album of the year?
3: I was going to say, who was nominated for that?
0: Let me look it up. Hold on. Actually, I have it right here. So album, they have, you want to know specifically
3: rap
0: album
3: of the year. Yeah, rap album,
2: do they have a rap album of the year?
0: Let me see if they only have rap album of the year.
2: Probably not.
0: Best group, best collaboration, best new artist, viewer's choice.
2: Lauren will say,
0: her.
2: No, they don't have one, and they'll have one.
0: I'm not going to say no if they don't, if I don't see it. I'm going to look for it first. Pulse Award. We just talked about that. I do not see the best album. Right, album.
2: No, so Jid didn't album. Say what category he felt he should have actually been in?
0: No, okay. He did not. He just said that he was upset. They do have best male hip-hop artists. That A$AP Rocky, Baby
3: that's
0: King,
3: it.
0: Big
3: that's,
0: X.
3: That's the category we're looking at.
0: Best male hip-hop artist. You said best rap album.
2: Well, I'm just
0: those
2: saying,
0: are two
2: a rap category.
3: Hip-hop and rap is
0: no, if you're looking at artists and album, those are different. The Grammys will do best male hip-hop and album. Okay, those are two different categories.
2: That's what I was looking for.
0: Don't do that.
2: I was looking for a rap
0: well,
2: category.
0: Well, then y'all should have been more specific with your words. Like, y'all
2: I saw
0: right.
2: You ain't talking.
0: Yeah, exactly.
2: Right. Miss Act Up Real
0: exactly,
2: Housewives of
0: exactly
2: Atlanta.
0: Like
2: oh
0: y'all
2: my
0: tell,
2: God.
0: Exactly like y'all tell me. Don't do that because there are two separate categories.
2: But that's what I was saying. So that's
3: what is it? Who's in the category?
0: Yes. In this category, you have A$AP Rocky, Baby King, Big X the Plug.
5: Okay, Big X.
2: Who else?
5: Baby King.
0: DaBaby, Don Toliver, Drake, J. Cole, Kendrick Lamar, T.I.
2: Jid should have definitely been in
3: that. Yeah, Jid could have been in
2: 100%
3: that category.
2: Jid should have
3: been in that category.
2: Absolutely, Jid should have been in that category.
3: Yeah, absolutely. Yes, absolutely.
0: Well, look, I mean, I think it opens
3: not
0: up
3: not taking away from anything, anybody on that, in that category, but he should have been in there. Over
2: God Does
3: people.
2: Like Ugly was a phenomenal album. Yeah. He was nominated for Rap Album of the Year at the Grammys. He should have been in that category.
5: Absolutely.
0: Yeah, well, I mean, hopefully it opens up more conversation for next year. Next award season. Well, we have to wrap with that, but in our next latest, we're going to get into the conversation about Clarissa Shields, and she's starting a legal action now as well, too, following the Alicia Baumgartner slap, and we'll get into why she's threatening that.
5: Well, happy birthday to Busta Rhymes. He's 54 today, y'all. Speaking
2: okay,
5: of right.
2: Busta, yeah, Bus!
5: Big Bus, okay?
3: All right. When we come back, we got front page news, and then Byron Allen will be joining us, so don't move. It's The Breakfast Club. Good morning.
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0: DJ Envy, Just Hilarious, Charlamagne Tha God. We are the Breakfast Club. Let's get back to some front page news. Now, the Knicks beat the Cavaliers last night, 115-104. Now, the Cavaliers were up 22 with 7 minutes left in the fourth quarter, but the Knicks came back to tie it for overtime and then just beat the hell out of them in overtime. So, they won last night.
1: Congratulations, Envy.
0: Thank you.
1: You're welcome.
2: That nigga wasn't on the court.
0: I felt like, you know.
2: Congratulations, Envy.
0: The way I was jumping up and down, I felt
1: like
0: I was
1: so hyped, yo. This is team.
2: When he texted us last night, he talked about, I was screaming so loud, my wife thought somebody was getting slaughtered downstairs.
0: I didn't say it like that.
2: What voice did he hear it? I said, Clue must have been over there.
0: You see that? What voice did he hear it?
2: That's how you texted. You didn't say it. You was mad seductive.
0: My wife said that.
2: That's how you said it. I didn't. I got it right here.
1: But the word slaughter is crazy.
2: Crazy.
1: Like, come on.
2: Slaughter.
0: We were screaming.
2: Who is we?
1: Right. Who is we?
2: Who is we?
0: It was me and Logan. We watching games. Me and Logan and Jackson.
1: You ain't saying nah.
0: No, you just, you know what? What's up, Mimi? Go ahead, Mimi.
3: Good morning, Envy. Good morning, Charlotte, Jess. How y'all doing this morning?
1: Hey, girl.
2: Peace, Mimi.
3: Good morning. So we start this hour with a major new campaign from the NAACP aimed at some of the biggest college sports programs in the country. So the Civil Rights Organization is urging Black students, athletes, to reconsider attending certain Southern colleges and universities following a recent Supreme Court decision that weakened part of the Voting Rights Act and sparked new battles over majority Black voting districts across the South. So the campaign is called Out of Bounds, and it targets schools in 8 Southern states, including powerhouse football programs like Alabama, Georgia, Texas, and Ole Miss. The NAACP says many of these universities, they benefit heavily from Black athletes while largely remaining silent as Black voter power is being reduced in their states. The organization is also encouraging fans and alumni to redirect their donations to HBCUs. The campaign comes after the Supreme Court. It ruled against the Louisiana congressional map last month, a decision that, of course, weakened voting rights, and advocates already saying that this is reshaping Black representation across the South. And now the Congressional Black Caucus, they are backing the effort of the NAACP. Let's listen to House Minority Leader Hakeem Jeffries.
4: This is an unprecedented moment featuring an unprecedented attack on Black political representation, and therefore it requires an unprecedented response.
5: That's right.
4: We are here standing in solidarity with the NAACP and its call for athletes to boycott institutions within the SEC that belong to states that have unleashed these Jim Crow-like racially oppressive tactics. And we believe that the silence of these institutions is complicity.
5: That's right.
4: And we will not stand for it.
2: So listen, are they saying don't go to PWIs in the South? Or are they saying don't go to SEC schools in the South? Like, I'm trying to understand what they're saying exactly.
3: I think they're trying to say a little bit of everything. They want you to redirect your funds, redirect your money. They're calling on student athletes not to play for those schools. And perhaps if you can, go to an HBCU or go to a different school that's not in the South.
2: But majority of HBCUs are in the South.
0: I think so, PWIs, though.
3: PWIs.
2: Oh, gotcha.
3: Schools that I name, like Ole Miss, a lot of Alabama State, a lot of those schools that have those powerhouse football teams and things like that, but haven't said anything about what's going on. So, yes, they're wanting you to leave those schools and go to HBCUs, which are also in the South.
2: Gotcha.
0: The problem with that is we need more of our community to invest back in the HBCUs, right? The reason that a lot of students don't want to go to an HBCU if they're thinking about playing professionally is, one, of course, the eyes, right? There are more eyes on PWIs. They're on bigger TV, bigger contract. And not only that, even like what Master P said with his son, his son at first went to a HBCU, but the facilities, you know, the training facilities, mm-hmm. the healing facilities to make sure that the players can actually rehab better are better at PWIs and not mm-hmm. as, you know, great in some HBCUs.
2: Yeah, so HBCUs have severe systemic funding.
0: Exactly. So we have to make sure that we can give back to those HBCUs so they can at least try to get on the same page page of these PWIs to kind of, you know, level the playing field. Because if not, it's nothing you can do. And for an athlete, they need those facilities. Right. They need those training facilities. And if they can't train the same way as these PWIs, it makes it very difficult.
2: So I'm just assuming Akeem was talking about the 16 SEC schools.
0: Yes.
2: Specifically.
0: That's what he said.
2: Yes. Okay. All right. Gotcha.
3: Mm-hmm. Yeah. So, and that's a good point, Envy. I think that there's something that needs to be looked into because you're asking them to give up one thing. And in order to do that, they need to be met at the same level. So maybe that's something that the NAACP and other organizations that are calling for this can invest in, because either way, HBCU, they need to be on the same playing field as some of those other PWIs. So. Mm-hmm. And speaking of the South, Georgia voters, they have set up one of the biggest political showdowns of 2026. So former Atlanta Mayor Keisha Lance Bottoms is now the Democratic nominee for governor after winning her primary outright Tuesday night. So she avoids a runoff by giving Democrats an early start in the state that they've been trying to flip for decades. So Bottom now heads into the general election as the Democrats hope, as they hope to win Georgia's governor's mansion for the first time since the 1990s. Meanwhile, on the flip side of that, Kentucky Republican Congressman Thomas Massie, he lost his reelection primary after President Trump endorsed his opponent Ed Gowrain. Massie had previously broken with Trump on issues including Iran, the president's tax bill, and calling for the Jeffrey Epstein files. After conceding Tuesday night, Massie warned supporters about what he called the go-along-to-get-along politics inside the Republican Party. Let's listen to some of his concession speech.
6: But I would have come out sooner, but I had to call my opponent and concede, and it took a while to find Ed Gowrain in Tel Aviv. I did get the call through, though. I have called and conceded the race. We've been honorable the whole time, and we're going to stay that way. They used a lot of dirty tricks, but we stayed the course. We didn't bend a knee. We didn't throw a foul ball. We didn't do any of those things. We had lots of opportunities to try a lot of stuff like that, and we never did it. We ran a clean race.
3: Now, this was the most expensive House race in history with around $34 million spent. A lot of AIPAC money went into this, and a lot of course, President Trump, he backed his opponent. And so Thomas Massie says, though, he will use the remaining of his time going after Trump and seeing what's in the Jeffrey Epstein files while he still can. That is shaping up there. And now to an update. We talked about this yesterday just a little bit, that Virginia elementary school shooting, that trial is underway in Newport News. So that's where the former assistant principal, Dr. Ebony Parker, she is on trial for failing to act as teachers warned that a six-year-old student may have had a gun in their first grade class. Now, during testimony yesterday, Parker's defense team, they pushed back against prosecutors. And I think you may have said this yesterday, Jess, arguing that teachers and staff members, they also have the opportunity to stop the child but fail to act. Mm-hmm. Now, defense attorneys even questioned Zerner herself. She was the teacher who was shot about why the child remained in the classroom if the staff truly believed that she had he had a gun. Yeah. And this is what she had to say. Listen.
7: Okay. So if he was armed, that presented a danger to your students. Is that correct?
8: Yes.
7: Okay. So you took no action to separate JT from his other classmates. Is that correct?
8: Yes.
7: And so you allowed him to go out to recess with the understanding that he may have had a gun. Is that correct?
8: Yes.
7: You could have refused to let him go to recess. You could have removed him from the presence of his other classmates. Is that correct?
8: In hindsight, yes, I could have.
7: Okay.
2: What'd she say? I didn't hear the last part.
1: She said in hindsight, yes. So that was the teacher who got shot, right?
3: That was the teacher who got shot. But the defense attorney was literally trying to prove a point that other teachers, if they knew, they also could have stepped in and they also could have done something. While everyone is saying that, you know, Parker, the assistant principal, should have done something. Her defense is saying, listen, if 5, 6, 7 teachers knew as well, why did you let them go to recess? Why didn't you, you know, clear the backpack? Mm. Why didn't you step in and do something?
0: So basically, say she wasn't the only one. There was other authority in there that could have did something.
3: There was other authorities, but they are. also saying that that's her job. She's the one with the authority to search a student. So therefore, trying to put it on the teachers is still risky because her job title was literally, and she was trained for things like that. And so that, so as the trial continues today, but that's what happened yesterday. She is facing, if convicted, 40 years in prison for failing to act.
2: You know what I would like to see? I would like to see what exactly is she trained to do? Like, because I don't think that nobody's training no teacher to search no first grader for guns. If that's the case, boy, we got some other problems. I mean, we know we got other problems in America we need to address, but I just wonder, was that actually part of her training, having to search kids for guns?
3: I mean, the way they put it is that she went through the training, like she took some of the courses on how to handle this or how to handle, you know, if there's an active shooter situation. So things like that, she particularly went through those trainings and had that expertise is what I think they're trying to say.
0: I do have a question. I know it doesn't matter. I just want to know for my own pleasure. Was the assistant principal black or white? My own guilty pleasure. Like, I want to know. She's black.
1: And the teacher who was shot was white.
3: Is white. So and the student who did it was black.
0: Okay.
3: Yeah.
2: So who is the woman with the dreads? That, well, they just had a picture up on the screen.
3: The woman with the dreads is Dr. Parker.
2: Mm-hmm. Got you.
3: Yes. So and that's a whole other back conversation, too. You know, if she had been another race, would we still...
0: And that's,
3: you know,
0: my question. Would they still have blamed her if she would have been another race? Because this is the first time I'm hearing anything like this. And the fact that she could possibly get 40 years seems crazy. But this is also the same system that locked up Allen Iverson when he got into his situation. Like, Virginia in the 757 area has been known to be racist when it comes to our own. Like, it's been a known fact. And I've been to school down there, and I'm sure people are calling and say the same thing. So I just hope they're not railroading this woman because she's black.
3: And she's the first American administrator to ever go to trial for something like this.
0: Course,
3: no other teacher or administrator has ever had to be on trial for something like this. Wow. So to your point, Envy, it's raising a lot of questions. You're not the only one questioning this. It's an underlying topic right now, which a lot of people are pointing out. So, all right, well, that's your front page news. We're also talking about this on the podcast, front page, wherever you get your podcast. So please tune in and follow me at Mimi Brown TV.
0: All right. Thank you, Mimi.
1: Thanks, girl. Thank you.
0: Now, when we come back, we have a comedian, business owner, entrepreneur, has a new show called Comics Unleashed. Byron Allen will be joining us. It's a great conversation, and we're going to talk to him next. So don't move. It's The Breakfast Club. Good morning.
9: The Breakfast Club.
0: Yo, what up, y'all? It's DJ Envy from The Breakfast Club. Now, check this out. The first phone call that ever happened over 150 years ago. 150 years. That's before any of this. Before radio, before social media, before all the ways we stay connected today. That one call really started everything. And fast forward to now. It's springtime. The weather's breaking. People outside. Vibes are right again. Thank God. And it got me thinking, who haven't you talked to in a minute? And you know, through all these years and all these conversations, AT&T has been there, connecting people in meaningful ways. This is more than a story of technological innovation. It's really a story about human connection, real people, real moments, and real relationships. So we celebrate over 150 years of connection. Let this be your reminder. Don't wait. Make that call. Send that text. Pull up on somebody you care about. Because at the end of the day, those connections, that's what really matters.
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12: From the Plumrite Time Saving Traffic Center. Pretty quiet morning so far on this Wednesday. No indication of any major delays at this time, and no accidents to report as well. Some road work overnight, I-80 westbound at 72nd that has since wrapped up. The Big Ten baseball tournament rolling on from downtown at Charles Schwab Field today, and I will get updates to you. I'm Peter Krenzer.

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1: Staying cool for Wednesday. Expect partly to mostly cloudy skies throughout the day. Calmer with just a light northeast breeze. Highs in the low to mid 60s. I'm meteorologist Sean Everson from KETV News Watch 7.
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2: God knows. I am.
3: Reincarnated. I was stargazing. Life goes on, honey.

0: the Breakfast Club. Only 11 appreciate
1: you. I really love and appreciate you.
2: Can I borrow a billion?
1: A billion?
2: Yeah.
1: All right, what's your Venmo?
2: You try to say that thing with Venmo, boy.
3: Right. You, even Venmo be like, what just happened?
2: You've had some very, very impressive announcements lately. Like, you're buying everything.
1: Mm-hmm. Well, you know,
2: you
1: this is
2: stars. Like, you bought BuzzFeed. Mm-hmm. Or 10% of stars.
1: Yeah. We bought just under 11%, 10.7%. I like stars. You know, stars says that they're going after the underserved. That's code for black. Don't tell anybody. Right. So if you're going to go after us, maybe we should own it. Mm-hmm. Right? Mm-hmm. So if you're chasing us, we should own it.
2: Right.
1: So Steve Mnuchin used to be my banker before he got into politics. He was the Treasury Secretary. And I saw that he owned 11%, just under 11%. And I called him up and I said, hey, do you want to own this stake in Starz? It's publicly traded. And he said, you know, because I said, are you willing to sell it? He said, not at these prices. And I said, well, I didn't give you a price. I just asked you a question. Are you willing to sell it? He said, let me think about it. He called me back. He said, I'll sell it for $25 million. I said, no problem. Let's do it. We'll close tomorrow. So I bought it. And it was a key move because it's hard to buy close to 11% of a company without driving up the price because you're buying so many shares. Mm-hmm. So I was able to get it done quietly and under the radar. It was a really good move for us because we ended up being the second largest stockholder instantly. And now we have a seat at the table. And so I've made it very clear I plan to buy the whole company. I want to control that company. My first preference would be to keep it public and to take 52% of it and just control it. But they immediately adapted a poison pill and they said, hold up.
4: I saw that.
1: We do not want you to own this company or control this company. So they took a poison pill to stop me. And I said, that's okay. You know, that won't stop me. You'll just delay us, but we will eventually get what we want. My preference is for it to stay public and for me to control it 51% or greater. But if I have to, I'll buy the whole company, fire everybody, fire the board, not the people working there, get rid of the board for resisting me, and then take it back public.
2: Have you reached out to somebody like 50 Cent? I mean, to me, 50 Cent is the person who put Starz on the map.
1: Yes.
2: Yeah.
1: I have not.
2: Okay.
1: I didn't want to put him in a bad place and, you know, have him to, you know, figure out what side, you know, he, you know, just let him stay neutral, which I think is a smart place to stay. Mm-hmm. Let us duke it out in terms of who's going to own it, who's going to control it. But I'm highly confident eventually I will control Starz.
5: Can we go back to the beginning for people that don't know? You started off as a stand-up comic.
1: Yes.
5: And you've created such an amazing fortune. Can you start how you started? What gave you the mind frame? And what made you think, you know, I love comedy, but I want to go this route as well? So start from there.
1: You know what? You know, thank you for asking that question. Early on, I figured out it's not show business, it's business show. And I started approaching it as a business. And that's important to me, that we approach things as a business. And so that's how I started. Started from my dining room table. You know, first I was a comedian, started at 14 years old. You know, as you know my story, my mom got pregnant with me when she was 16 and had me 17 days after her 17th birthday. So born to a teenage mom in Detroit, Michigan.

0: said, no, we do not have an intern program where you can work here for free. And then she asked a question that changed our lives forever. She said, will you please start one with me?
1: Wow. Mm.
0: And they said, yes. And that changed everything. So my mom couldn't afford childcare, so she took her son to work with her. Mm-hmm. And so I would go to the studio and wait for my mom to get off from work in the summer and after school. And I was standing there just like a little kid, wallpaper up against the wall, and I'm watching this guy named Johnny Carson do The Tonight Show. And then I would walk across the hall and I watch Red Fox tape Sanford and Son. Mm. Wow. This is summer of 75.
2: Wow.
0: And then I watch across, walk across the hall and watch Freddie Prinze and Jack Albertson do Cheek on the Man. Mm-hmm. And then I would watch Bob Hope do his specials. And I would watch George Burns and all of these great comedians, Richard Pryor, do the Flip Wilson show. Mm-hmm. I would watch Flip Wilson tape his show. And I thought, what a wonderful way to go through life, making people laugh. So Gladys Knight and the Pips had a summer show, summer of 75. Mm-hmm. And they had a comedian on, and I knocked on his door, and I said, sir, how do you become, I'm 14 at the time. Mm-hmm. And I said, how do you become a comedian? And he said, go to the Comedy Store. And I said, okay, thank you, sir. And I go, what's the name of that show that you said is going to be on in the fall? And he said, Welcome Back, Cotter. And it was Gabe Kaplan. Mm-hmm. And it's, you know, he was, that's when they introduced John Travolta. And I went to the Comedy Store, called the Comedy Store, and they said, we have Monday night tryout nights. Get here early, because people, they get here. You know, we open the doors at 7 o'clock. I said, no problem. So I took the bus. I got there at 9 in the morning. And the doors weren't open.
3: Of course
0: and
3: not.
0: And I sat there on the curb on Sunset, and I just wrote jokes. And I just sat with my pad, and I wrote and all these thoughts in my head, and I'm just writing. And I went on stage. There were literally four people in the club.
1: Right.
0: Two couples. Four people. 200 chairs. And I thought to myself, I have to figure out how to make chairs laugh right now. I need to figure out how to get these chairs rolling.
3: Right.
0: So I go up there and I give everything I got. Boom, boom, boom, boom. I come off stage and this guy says to me, hey, who wrote those jokes? I said, I did. He goes, can I get your phone number? He says, you know, I know somebody may want to, you know, really be interested in knowing you. I said, no problem. I gave him my phone number. And like, a week or two later, I get this phone call, and I go, the guy goes, can I speak to Byron? I go, this is Byron? He goes, this is Jimmy J.J. Walker.
1: Oh, wow.
3: Wow.
0: So this is summer of 75. Mm-hmm. He's the biggest comedian television star planet Earth.
1: Wow.
0: Good Times. Number one show.
1: Dynamite.
0: Dynamite. Yes. Right? Dynamite. Mm-hmm. So I walk into Jimmy's, and we got to get you the photo of me, 14 years old. I'm sitting in Jimmy Walker's living room, and summer of 75, and I walk in there, right? It's Jimmy Walker, David Letterman, Jay Leno. Mm-hmm. So when I sold this joke to Jimmy Walker for $25, and I'm like, I've never seen a check before. I take it to my mom. I go, what is this? And my mom's like, it's a check. I go, what is a check? She goes, you're going to take it to the bank. They're going to give you the cash. I said, oh, that's all right. Forget about it. Don't worry about it. And she's like, what do you mean? I said, I don't want to cash it. She goes, are you crazy? I go, well, this check says to me, I can make it in this business.
1: Wow.
0: I want to look at this check every day. And I framed it. And to this day, 51 years later, it hangs in my office.
1: Wow. All right, we got more with Byron Allen when we come back. Don't move. It's The Breakfast Club. Good morning.

0: DJ Envy, Jess Hilarious, Charlamagne Tha God. We are the Breakfast Club. Lauren LaRose is here as well. We're still kicking it with Byron Allen. Charlamagne?
1: At what point in any of those moments did you realize, I don't want to just be talent, I got to own the machine?
2: As a kid in Detroit, I think coming from Detroit really helped me a lot, too. My dad worked at Ford Motor Company for 30-plus years, and my granddaddy worked at Great Lakes Steel for 30-something years. And I watched these guys go to work and get to work an hour early every day, never late, and never called in a day sick. That blue-collar mentality, where they was just the work ethic, was just like a force of nature. Show up every day and give 110%. So I was at that perfect blend of seeing it from both sides. And I remember my mother and my grandmother would put me in the car with my uncle, who's really like my brother. He's only 4 years older than me, Terrence. And they would take us to see where all the rich white people lived. And they were like, and that's where the Ford family lives. And you used to look at this big mansion. Like, wow, look at that. That place is bigger than my school. And they were like, that's where the Dodge family lives and the Chrysler family and the Goodyear family, these industrial families. And they said, and that's where Berry Gordy lives. A black man lives over here with this big old nice house? Oh, yeah. He has a swimming pool in his house. Are you kidding me? You mean to tell me I'm walking 30 minutes to get into the community swimming pool? Or I'm waiting around for the fire department to open up a fire hydrant? And this dude has a pool in his house? Oh, yeah. He's got a bowling alley in his house. What? A bowling alley? Oh, my.
1: Inspiration.
2: Tell me more about this guy.
3: Yeah.
2: His name is Berry Gordy, Motown Records, blah, blah, blah. I said, okay, there it is right there. I'm chasing him. And I'll never forget when he sold Motown, and he had every right to do it. I cried. I was in the room when they announced it. He was on stage, and MCA Records bought it. I was back there, and they had it up at Universal Studios.
1: How much was it for back then?
2: I think it was $60
1: million. Wow.
2: And I was like...
1: A lot of money in that time.
2: A lot of money. And he sold it, but he kept the publishing, being the brilliant Berry Gordy that he is. And I thought, my God, we have to own something. As black people, we don't own anything. Mm-hmm. America can't be this wealthy without us. Mm-hmm. You can't, anybody can be very wealthy with hundreds of years of free labor. Mm-hmm. Anybody can be a gazillionaire, but we don't own it. And I said, we have to own something. And I decided I'm going to build something that we will own. It has to be owned by us. We have to control the narrative. We have to control how we're produced. We have to control how we're depicted and how we're seen around the world. We can't let others do that. And the key to that is to understand it and approach it as business show, not show business. Mm-hmm. So what does that mean? I have to get to know everybody who owns and operates a television station. No problem. I traveled the country as a comedian. And what I would do is invite all the people who owned and operated television stations, come to my show. And if they couldn't come to my show, I'd go to their station. Now I have to get to know all the advertisers. Mm-hmm. So wherever I go sit down with the advertisers. Now I can put the two together. And I started the company from my dining room table. And I put on my first show, Entertainers with Byron Allen, fall of 93.
1: And is this under the Allen Media Group?
2: Yeah, this is out under Allen Media Group. It's a one-hour show. There's 14 minutes of commercial time. I'll keep 7 minutes. You, TV station, you keep 7 minutes. I will sell my 7 minutes to national advertisers. You sell your 7 minutes to local advertisers. I had a guy say to me, hey, it was an ad sales guy. He goes, if you clear 75% of the country, I will give you an advance of $400,000 so you can go into production. I said, no problem. Sat at my dining room table from sunup to sundown for a year, wore holes in my dining room chairs. And I called all 1,200 television stations from sunup to sundown, asked them to pick up this once a week show for free, where I would keep half of the commercial time inside the show. And literally, I got 50 to 100 no's from each of them. Mm-hmm. And after working through 50,000 plus no's, I was able to squeeze out 150 yeses. Mm-hmm. And that was a TV station in every market, from New York to Waterloo, Iowa. Mm-hmm. And I was able to then say to advertisers, look, I can give you XYZ percent of the country. I went to the guy and said, you know what? You tell me if I cleared 75% of the country, you would give me $400,000. I've cleared 95% of the country, some wow. far greater than 75, whatever it was. And he said, I changed my mind. I'm not going to give you the 400 grand. And I thought, my God, I just spent a year of my life building out this lineup. And and what really, the defining moment for me was back then was my mom was doing my paperwork. And I remember, and she would, you know, whenever I got a station cleared, she would put it onto the clearance list. And I noticed, I said, Mom, you didn't put down that I cleared the CBS affiliate in Wilkes-Barre, Scranton. And she's shuffling all these papers around. She's shuffling. And I'm like, Mom, you got to be more organized. Like this is really hard to get. She goes, Byron, it didn't send it back. So I called the guy up and I said, Bob, it appears as if my executive assistant has misplaced your paperwork. And he said, no. She didn't misplace it. He goes, I know I told you I would do the deal, but I changed my mind. I'm not doing the deal. I'm not putting you on Saturday night at 11:30. And I said,
1: you're good, man.
2: I said, are you serious, Bob? He said, I had some sales guys in here, three of them from Paramount Studios, and they came in to sell me a show. And they told me I should give them your time period, the 11:30. He said, they told me you were calling me from your dining room table in your underwear, your pajamas, whatever you're wearing, and that the show is never going to be there. And if it is there, you're going to put it on for 2 or 3 weeks, and then you're going to cancel the show. So I gave him your time period. And that is what it is, and goodbye. And he hung up the phone. Right, he hung. So I call him back. Right, so I call him. I said, Bob, the boys from Paramount are right. I am calling you from my dining room table. The show is going to be on the air, and tell the boys from Paramount I'm never going to cancel the show because of what they did. I'm going to leave the show on until the end of time because I'm never going to let the boys from Paramount come into a TV station and cast doubt on me and my abilities. And I never want them to convince anybody in this world that I'm not going to do what I say I'm going to do. So let the boys from Paramount know you got this clearance, but you'll never get another one from me based on you telling people I'm not going to come through. I'm going to leave it on until the end of time. I'm never canceling the show. Just tell them that. So fast forward, kept smiling and dialing and smiling, put on another show. Mm. Next thing you know, we're sitting there with 70-something television shows, 75-plus TV shows, in business with every television station in the country, and pretty much 700-plus advertisers. Ended up with the largest privately held television library. And then I realized, hey, I want to go into the linear space. So then I started launching cable networks so we could be 24/7. And then the opportunity for the Weather Channel came along. Guy came to me and he said, hey, can I have dinner with you? I said, sure. I said, let's have dinner. He said, I used to be the CEO of a chief operating officer of the Weather Channel. He says, you don't think about the Weather Channel because you live in L.A. and it's always 80 degrees and sunny. He goes, but it's a great business and you should buy it. He said, it's owned by two private equity firms that manage like $1 trillion. And NBC Universal, and they're not getting along and they want to sell it, and you should get in there and go get it. I got into the process and I bought it. And after that, we just started buying other assets, invested about $1 billion buying ABC, NBC, CBS, and Fox affiliates. I bought those affiliates so that I could protect my cable networks, right? So we can grow that. And then we started investing now in digital platforms.
1: And fast forward, now you've just purchased the 11:30 time slot on CBS.
2: Yes.
1: With Paramount.
2: From Paramount. Different management, different ownership. It became all around.
1: Yes, that's crazy. Wow.
2: Yeah, it came around. Yeah, the boys from Paramount. That moment, if they hadn't said that to him, it was like, did you just tell that dude I'm not going to do what I'm going to do? I'm going to do it, damn it.
0: All right, we got more with Byron Allen when we come back. Don't move. It's The Breakfast Club. Good morning.

0: DJ Envy, Jess Hilarious, Charlamagne Tha God. We are the Breakfast Club. Lauren LaRose is here as well. We're still kicking it with Byron Allen. When do you have the time for all of this? With all the businesses that you run, everything that you're doing, when do you have the time to do
1: this?
0: See
1: all these suits you got in here? You got three suits.
2: And you're still so connected to people. Like, a lot of people get to the point where you are, they get in that bubble. But you're still a business for the people.
3: Yeah, I am for the people. I mean, I've always been. That's how I, you know, that's my whole life. I'm 65. 51 years of standing on a stage, connecting with people. I still do stand-up, right? I still go to the Comedy Store and the Improv and hang. I went to go see Dion and Cole. He brought me up on stage, and we had a blast. We had fun.
4: I love
3: Dion. He's one of my favorite human beings on the planet. You know, and it's just, I love being connected. Mm-hmm. And for me, the other thing is, I feel it's so, like, okay, so look, I get into a position to put on television whatever I want to put on TV. Mm-hmm. Why is it important that we have a seat at the table? What do I put on television? What did I put on TV? I have on 13 hours a day of television. 13 hours a day. No human being has ever accomplished that. But 9 of those hours are court shows.
1: Ebony K. Williams.
3: 9 of those hours. 9 different judges. Mm-hmm. Okay? As legal scholars, I have on 2 African-American men, Judge Ross, Judge Mathis, 2 Latinas, and 5 African-American women, including Ebony K. Williams, who just got nominated for a Critics' Choice Award.
1: Absolutely. Equal justice.
3: Equal justice. Okay? So when these other media outlets had an opportunity to put on shows, they put shows on with white male hosts and young black men showing their butts, dancing and screaming, I'm not the baby daddy. The test came back, I'm not the baby daddy. And it's like, is that how you're going to depict me as a black man? Those aren't the black men I grew up with. That wasn't my granddaddy Leroy. That wasn't my granddaddy Charles. That wasn't my daddy Alvin. Those men, they were all over me. They were chasing me. My granddaddy used to sit up on the porch. And when I went out to play in Detroit, he watched me like a hawk because he knew I could get in trouble. Because a lot of the kids in my neighborhood ended up dead or in prison. So he was straight up, boom, you can go outside. I'm going to sit right here. I'm going to drink this beer, and I'm going to watch you. And when those street lights start to flicker, I want your black butt up on this porch. Mm-hmm. Those aren't the men I grew up with. So I'm not going to let you depict them like that. I'm going to let you depict them as to who they were. Hardworking, brave, kind, generous, loving, protective. So I'm going to show images of who we really are. That's the power of TV. That's the power of podcasting, radio. You're sharing these stories that nobody else is sharing. Nobody's opening up the mic and saying, here's who we are. I'm just going to paint you as the drug dealer. I'm just going to paint you as the one robbing people. No. There's so much excellence in our community, and I'm going to make sure it shines. That's the power of having that seat at the table.
0: All right, well, don't move. We got more with Byron Allen, actually after Donkey of the Day.
1: Yeah, man. Byron conversation is 1 hour and 40 minutes. You can watch the full thing on Netflix in a little while. But, you know, the conversation was so long and so good that, you know, why not keep Byron on for a couple hours?
0: That's right. So we got the ladies coming up, then the donkey. Then we're going to get back to our conversation with Byron Allen. All right? So don't go anywhere. The latest with Lauren is coming up. It's The Breakfast Club. Good morning.
5: Strictly with that 5, 5, 5, 5, 5, 5.

0: Y'all,
1: we got Byron Allen coming back next hour too, man. Y'all need to get some more of that conversation then.
2: Yeah, we spoke with him for about an hour and 40 minutes. And he broke down a lot, so it's only right to get him back here after the latest and after the donkey. So let's jump right into the latest.
1: You're talking LL Cool, babe.
3: Yeah, I'm not dumbing myself down. I'm being myself.
1: Sources trust.
3: I'm the homegirl that knows a little bit about everything and everything.
4: The little brown girls look at you and go, I want to be like you.
3: Take me through that.
5: Where's
6: she going?
5: The latest with Lauren
6: Lowe. Take me through that.
5: On The Breakfast Club.
1: LL Cool, babe. Talk to me.
3: So Clarissa Shields is now responding to the ban that was placed on her by MVP Promotions following her slapping Alicia Baumgartner at the Ronda Rousey fight. But for those who don't remember, let's take a listen to the altercation that got us here first.
7: You're winning.
2: Y'all added some extra sauce to that slap?
1: I don't understand. No, I don't understand why people are upset about this situation. Two combat fighters in each other's face, arguing, going at it. One fighter threatens the other fighter slaps him.
3: Mm-hmm.
1: That's the way the game goes. Mm-hmm.
2: Like, yeah, but it's not in a ring, right? You're not supposed to do that.
1: But we see it all the time with the guys. These guys be jumping each other and entourages be fighting.
2: That's what I'm saying. Mm-hmm. If the guys are suspended a ban, I understand. But if the men are not suspended a ban, I don't know how you just do the women.
1: And I hate to say it, that situation is much, much lighter than what happened in Detroit when they got into each other's face, even though they was fighting and she shoved her. Mm-hmm. And then there was a whole melee.
4: I feel like at all the weigh-ins, they get physical. Mm-hmm. And I feel like at all the weigh-ins or whatever, although it's not their fight, like the fighters, they hit each other at the weigh-ins.
3: So the issue with this was that
2: wasn't even a fight. There's so nothing signed
3: that
2: up.
3: That was the issue is that, right, know, that's what people are upset about, or not upset about, but people are pushing back on, Charlamagne said up here yesterday when he said that this should be fine because they're saying they don't have a fight lined up. This isn't anything promotional. But they've been going back and forth.
1: It is promotional.
3: Because they're fighters.
1: Now you want to see them in the ring.
4: I really want to see what Alicia Baumgartner is about.
3: Well, Clarissa Shields spoke out yesterday. She posted another angle more closer up of the video because she says that this is being talked about unfairly and she's threatening legal action. She says she's dedicated her life to the sport of boxing through the grace of God. She's been blessed. And she says what circulated online does not tell the full story until now. She says she doesn't condone violence. She never has. But also, but she's not somebody who that will stand in silence as she's being verbally attacked, threatened, discriminated against, and assassinated when it comes to her character. Mm. And she says she's not going to allow the reality of disrespect to turn into a narrative or talk about colorism or envy, which is what some people try to turn this into, the way that the women look. And she says that there are attacks. She alleges that there are attacks by Alicia Baumgartner that are documented in history. And she said there's been threats over the past 4 years that led up to this moment. So history will speak for itself.
2: Between conversations and actually putting hands on somebody, though, right?
4: Yeah, no, for sure.
2: You just say that all the time. I can say whatever I want to you. If you hit me, that's assault, right?
1: Well, no, but what if you threaten me?
4: She threatened her.
1: You telling me you're going to beat my ass,
4: your ass right now.
1: Let me defend myself right now, then.
4: Yeah.
1: Y'all keep playing like Clarissa don't got top dog law on speed dial. Y'all go
8: top
1: running the hall.
8: Dog law.
3: Yeah, and she's also threatening anyone who is, you know, covering this inaccurately and having conversations about this inaccurately.
1: You better keep top dog law on speed dial.
3: Shut up. She's saying that any defamation of character will be handle accordingly with her legal team because and you know on the other side Alicia Baumgartner there is conversation about whether she will move forward legally with any action because of the slap as well too, so you know she's just clarifying some things here.
4: Ooh.
1: This is all good promotion for once they decide to actually get in the ring, goddamn.
3: Yeah.
1: Okay?
3: Yeah, we'll see what happens following this.
2: Yeah, like you said, now, it's all good promotion. I agree.
3: Now going down to Atlanta, speaking of promotion, so Marlon Wayans and Sean Wayans were at the Scary Movie premiere that they did in Atlanta. Mm-hmm. And they were asked on the carpet about Kevin Hart's roast in the George Floyd jokes. Mm-hmm. Let's take a listen.
0: find the right joke is going to war. There's going to be casualties. And unfortunately, some of the jokes didn't land the way that they possibly could have. And so, you know, the consequences in the quietness of the laugh.
5: Yeah, we can't have controversy every time
0: somebody tells a joke.
5: Every time someone tells a joke, we killing our own culture. It's not good.
0: One part comedian, one part black man. So, you know, the other part of it is, if you're going to go there, make sure that joke is really worth it. But for us as comedians, you know, we got to keep trying. You got to keep diving in these dark waters and looking for some light. You know, there's things in the movie that we decided not to put in because it was like, we felt like it hurt the temperature of the movie. Mm. We're trying to do a movie to make everybody feel good. And so some things, if it's going to make people go, it stays with you. I don't want that. I want people to go, ha!
7: And Kevin, stop doing dumb because I got to walk this line. Instead of talking about a scary movie, I got to give by your dumbass little roast.
1: Yeah, I just don't. I don't think nobody funny enough to turn the George Floyd situation into something that will make people laugh. It's just
2: not at all.
4: No.
1: It's a violent, tragic death at the hands of the police. It's not happening.
2: Nothing funny at all.
1: Nothing.
4: Absolutely not. But what I did think about yesterday after seeing that video, because I saw that yesterday too. Yo, what if they did a roast? I don't know who they would roast, but what if all the Wayans were doing the roasting? Yo, I'm talking about all of them. Marlon, Sean.
3: We just want to see all of them Damon. On stage together so bad.
4: Yep.
3: Yeah.
4: Keenan. And the sister low-key funnier than everybody.
3: Kim, yes.
4: Like, stop. Kim is low-key funnier than everybody. Like, yo, can we imagine that?
3: But people would have to, like, joke back with them. Who's going to want to go all of them versus
1: I mean, it would have to be another comedian.
3: Yeah, but, yeah, like, you know, got all of them together. I feel like that's kind of a bit...
4: But if it's a roast, Keenan. It's a roast.
2: Unless
4: I mean,
2: they roast Keenan or they roast
4: unless
2: Marlon.
4: Each other.
2: They roast,
4: They should roast Keenan.
2: Yeah, Keenan.
4: All of the brothers and Kim roast Keenan. That'd be funny.
3: Well, Scary Movie comes out on June 5th, and the point of Scary Movie is to attack or fight back at cancel culture. So we'll see what conversations they cause in this new film.
2: I can't wait to see
3: it. Yes. And in the next latest, we'll be talking about Drake and if Drake and LeBron should sit down for a conversation.
2: He started touching his breast as soon as you said Drake.
1: Well, I don't know what you're talking about.
2: Yeah. Over there.
1: I don't know what kind of waffle colored, you know, fantasies you having over there, but don't know. Mm. Okay.
2: Well, since you want to touch your breasts, who are you giving a donkey to, sir?
4: Damn.
1: You just nasty, man. Logan, could you just slam your daddy all summer? He just nasty. He just come up here to be gay.
4: Okay? Jesus.
1: Like, it's just like you got an animal instinct to want to flirt.
2: I don't even know
1: and
2: you're
1: a married
2: about.
1: Man and know you can't
2: I
1: flirt.
2: I just said
1: women,
2: who you giving your donkey
1: that to.
2: You was doing
1: don't do that,
2: Drake.
1: Bro. What are you talking about?
2: Yes, you did.
1: Is he on drugs?
4: I don't know. It's usually me.
1: Jesus
4: tripping.
1: Christ, these waffle-colored Negroes.
3: He's just in a good spirit today. His team won last night. He got a lot going on.
1: Anyway, four after the hour, we need President Tiffany Hernandez of Glendale Community College to come to the front of the congregation. I'm trying to tell y'all right now, AI cannot replace everything, and it only can if we let it. We'll discuss.
2: All right, we'll get to that next. It's The Breakfast Club. Good morning.
8: The Breakfast Club. 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
1: I mean, ain't trying to be Donkey of the Day no more.
2: They should be embarrassed by what they already did. I'm not making these people do these things.
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4: Damn, Charlamagne, who got the Donkey of the Day today?
2: Well, Jess Hilarious, Donkey of the Day for Wednesday, May 20th goes to President Tiffany Hernandez of Glendale Community College and Glendale Community College as a staff, record label, and mother effing school, okay? I'm telling you right now that we are about to experience what I call the great disconnect. You are going to have a large swath of society that completely submits to the robots. They're going to completely submit to AI. Those are going to be the people who are proud citizens of a techno-feudalist society. If you don't know what techno-feudalism is, please read a great book called Techno-Feudalism, What Killed Capitalism by Yannis Varoufakis. I think that's how you pronounce his name. I can never pronounce his name, but it's
5: crazy.
2: A great read. But the name of the book is Techno-Feudalism, What Killed Capitalism. But the rest of us are going to disconnect because nobody wants to spend the rest of their life going on social media questioning what's real or not. Okay, I'm not doing it. Swiping constantly, asking yourself, is this real? Sending links to people and they hitting you back like, that's not real? I don't have the mental and emotional bandwidth to live like that. And also, in our line of work, the radio industry, there are already some things being done by AI, technical stuff. And I hate it, okay, because AI is not a human. And when it comes to the details, nothing beats a human touch, all right? AI does not micromanage, okay? I'm not even sure AI does the basic macro stuff good yet, but I don't want people using AI to cut clips for Breakfast Club. I don't want people using AI to title things and create descriptions because AI gets a lot wrong. And that is why Tiffany Hernandez and Glendale Community College need to be at the front of the congregation today because they decided to use AI for something that absolutely 100% needs a human touch. And that's a graduation ceremony. Yes, someone at Glendale Community College thought it would be a great idea to have AI announce the students' names. And this happens. Let's go to WRAL for the report, please.
6: What a mess for everyone involved here at Glendale Community College. Students work so hard to get to this point, to get their diploma and graduate. And they say the school should have been better prepared.
7: Michael D. Gonzalez.
6: The names being read during GCC's commencement didn't appear to match who was walking across stage.
8: India Hall.
6: Then the names at the bottom of the screen stopped changing.
9: Azucena de Mesa Jimenez.
6: Then the screen on the left goes blank.
10: I was honestly just proud to be there in the moment.
6: It was only after Grace Reimer crossed the stage and returned to her seat that she realized something was off. Here's the photo. That's her on stage. That's not her name.
10: But I also didn't hear a lot of cheering, and I know that my family is a pretty loud family.
6: Several minutes later,
7: Grace Marie Reimer.
6: She finally heard her name.
10: Yeah, that's not right. And it definitely made me feel uneasy.
11: Here's what's happening. We're using a new AI system as our reader. So that is a lesson learned for us.
2: Bam. This story is the perfect example of people using AI because they're lazy for no reason. Okay, I mean, what is the point of using AI for these kids' graduation? Is it really too much to ask to have a couple of people stand up and read names? Okay, are we really just gonna let the robots have everything? We concerned about AI taking jobs, but we giving away the easy ones like this, okay? You adults are busy trying to save time, maybe money, I don't know, but you're completely missing the point of the moment. Graduation isn't just some assembly line event. You can't treat these kids like products on a conveyor belt. Some fall off. Some don't. Some get labeled wrong. Some get labeled right. Some get stamped. Some get thrown away. This is a once in a lifetime ceremony for these kids. Families drove in. Okay. Students spent years and thousands of dollars hustling, and you turned the most personal part, hearing your name called. So you can do a little dance to some pomp and circumstance. Y'all turn that to just a glitch in the matrix, okay? And the irony of this story, what really bothers me, these schools spend years telling students, don't use ChatGPT, okay? Don't use AI to plagiarize. Do the work yourself. Don't let AI do it for you. Then as soon as it's time for the administration to do their work, they bring in R2-D2. What's the thing named Star Wars?
5: R2-D2.
2: Okay? They bring in Wally, all right? They bring in Optimus Prime. They bring in a Terminator, okay, to do all the work for them. What would you do if you found out your fitness trainer was secretly using Ozempic and Zepbound but was always speaking to you about the dangers of weight loss drugs? Would you trust him? No, you wouldn't, okay? Hey, young world, Generation Z, Where does AI rank in your top five in regards to your growing list of resentments, okay? I know y'all hate hustle culture. That's up there. Climate change, capitalism, America being beholden to Israel. Where does rapid, unchecked integration of AI into your lives and workplace rank, all right? You have a whole generation who already feel like technology is replacing jobs, creativity, and human connection. And this incident at Glendale Community College is just another example of that, okay? Glendale Community College, you have proven that common sense is now an elective course, okay? Using AI to announce human names at a graduation and the robot was skipping people like Spotify skipping songs on shuffle. This is the problem with society, okay? Everybody wants efficiency over expense. AI can't guarantee efficiency, but happy, well-paid humans can, okay? I'm not even sure AI knows what efficiency is. I damn sure know that AI doesn't understand empathy or the importance of a moment. And when this robot messed up these kids' names, all President Tiffany Hernandez and the administration could offer is the corporate classic, "We apologize for the inconvenience." Man, skipping someone's name at graduation is more than an inconvenience, okay? Imagine being the first person in your family to graduate college. And your old grandma sitting there waiting to hear your name, and she doesn't. And she thinks she's losing her hearing because she never heard your name, but she knows she saw you walk across stage. Got that old lady thinking she going crazy, and it's your fault. This is why people are scared of AI. Not because the technology exists, but because humans keep using it to replace moments that require actual humanity. Okay, some things require soul, and that's what AI will never have. Please give President Tiffany Hernandez of Glendale Community College the biggest hee-haw. I see your dumbass beige wheels turning. Them stupid-ass waffle-colored wheels turning.
0: I'm just saying.
2: What is your brain thinking, man, that is the color of dirty urine?
0: Remember when Webby was up here and Webby couldn't pronounce those names?
2: Different. Now, listen.
0: Now, some of those
2: different.
0: Names.
2: See, I see what you're doing.
0: Some of those names.
2: That's different. Now, if I had to choose who to say the names, okay?
0: Mm-hmm.
2: If it's Webby, if it's me, because I can't really pronounce that well, if it's just hilarious, then maybe you think AI, okay? If it's you.
0: I'm going AI. Right,
2: maybe. I just got to see who else is available first. What other humans are available?
0: Some of them names be...
2: What other humans are available?
5: Good with pronouncing people's names. I'm really good with pronouncing people's names. Yes, I am.
0: Then when you go to other coaches.
5: I'm real good with pronouncing
0: that's
5: people's
0: not just
5: names.
0: Your American name, not your Thompsons and your Jacksons. When it goes to the, like the name you
5: the
0: started
5: African,
0: with.
5: The what's the African guy that you named the author with the book?
2: Feudalism. You're not African?
5: You said, what was it?
2: He's not African. He's like,
5: oh my God, oh my God.
2: He's not
5: you
2: African.
5: You made it sound African now.
2: Yanas Varoufakis.
0: Exactly.
5: That is definitely
0: wrong.
5: Yeah,
0: not right.
5: Okay.
2: I don't know if I'm wrong.
0: So now you're a professor. Varoufakis. That sounds like you cursed at somebody. Mad spit everywhere. So I get why they did AI.
2: No.
0: Then when you go to the Asian name,
2: you scraped the
0: African name.
2: But you scraped the bottom of the
0: European name.
2: You scraped the bottom of the barrel. Webby.
5: Okay. Yeah, it is crazy.
2: All right,
5: yeah.
2: Me?
5: Yeah.
2: Jess Hilarious? Like,
5: why do you keep saying Jess Hilarious, boy? Ain't no we know nothing. I know how to pronounce
2: people's
5: names.
2: You know people can hear
5: names.
2: You, right? You know they can hear you?
5: Hello, yeah. I don't mess people's names up. I may mess up other things, but not people's names. Here.
0: We can't even say Spanish names right. Like, it'd be Riviera.
5: I can.
2: Hold on.
5: Riviera. Like, what are we talking about?
2: Okay, well.
5: Stop playing with me.
0: Give her a name. Okay, give her a name.
2: Give her a name right
0: all right,
2: now.
0: Give her a name right
5: okay.
0: Now.
5: Okay.
0: Yeah, this is going to be good.
2: Pronounce that.
0: Pronounce that,
5: guy. Techno feudalism.
2: No, girl.
5: Oh.
2: See what I'm saying?
5: Yes. No, shut up. Yanis Varou.
0: Yeah, exactly.
5: Varoufakis.
0: Now they on stage. Right. Now they mad because you said their name wrong.
2: You cursed on the goddamn radio. You cursed on the radio three times already.
5: Varoufakis.
2: Yes. Stop cursing.
5: Ain't African.
2: He's not African. Stop
5: all right, well, what is he?
2: He's not African.
0: Exactly. So that, we just made the point. We can't say any name, so that professor go up there
2: but that
0: sounding like us.
2: But that
5: don't
2: mean you let AI.
5: I can't say the name either.
2: Yes, you don't let AI.
0: And I know AI is messed up. Yesterday I posted a picture of AI and it cut my arm off. I didn't even see my arms off. Only had one arm.
5: See?
0: But, you know, but.
2: But once again, for a graduation ceremony, that needs a human touch, bro.
5: Yeah,
2: okay?
5: It does.
2: Even if you're up there mispronouncing people's names, you know, you got to make sure you get the names right. But that's why you practice.
5: Yeah.
2: If you know that you're doing a college graduation, you practice beforehand to make sure you have the pronunciations
0: like 2,000
2: right.
0: Names.
2: I don't care.
5: You ask everybody that name. You got to make sure that you pronounce their names right.
0: 2,000 names?
2: It's a graduation.
0: The professor's never seen them kids?
2: It's a college graduation. That's how important a day like that is.
5: Ask everybody their name.
2: Yes. You practice pronouncing the names if you're the person pronouncing the names.
5: That's right.
2: By the way, that's what I would do. I could do it if I'm like Batman. You give me some time to prepare. I'll get it done, okay?
5: Giannis Varoufakis. Yes, that is his name, y'all.
0: Just took you four times to figure it out. You only got one shot.
5: No, I said it right all times, but you got to read that name slow.
0: Thank you for that donkey today. Now, when we come back, Byron Allen was with us last hour. We're going to play some more of that interview. We spoke to him for about an hour and 40 minutes. And if you don't know who he is, he's the owner of the Weather Channel, the owner of
5: BuzzFeed,
0: Huffington Post.
5: He's tasty.
0: And also comedian. He has a new show. Another name to read. Here we go.
5: Comics Unleashed. Also, right here.
2: What's this word?
5: Phonetically. Don't ever play with me. She went to Baltimore Community College.
0: She got this. She knows the words. But leave alone. All right. That's the Breakfast Club. Come on.
8: The Breakfast Club.
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1: From the Plumright Time Saving Traffic Center. The earlier accident, Dodge eastbound near 150th on the expressway, has since been cleared. All lanes open in that area. JFK, both north and southbound traffic being impacted right now by a crash at Cornhusker. And it looks like traffic from center to Pacific 680 in the northbound direction. Pretty heavy stop and go right now. I'm Peter Krenzer.
2: Dear John, I was hoping it wouldn't come to this, but you've left me no choice. 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
1: Staying cool for Wednesday. Expect partly to mostly cloudy skies throughout the day. Calmer with just a light northeast breeze. Highs in the low to mid 60s. I'm meteorologist Sean Everson from KETV News Watch 7.
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0: 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You ain't need to tell me
1: what to say. Exactly. Right there.
2: How you going?
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1: You're checking out The Breakfast Club.
2: Morning, everybody. It's DJ Envy, Jess Hilarious, Charlamagne Tha God. We are The Breakfast Club. Lauren LaRose is here as well. We're still kicking it with Byron Allen. Charlamagne?
3: I know you've been there for a while, so I got a couple more questions.
2: No.
3: You fight a lot of corporate fights, right?
2: Yeah.
3: And I know you reached a settlement with McDonald's over the $10 billion lawsuit that you filed in 2021. You said that they discriminated against black-owned media companies. Why do you think corporate America is comfortable profiting off black culture but hesitant to invest in black ownership?
4: Obviously, I can't speak on the McDonald's settlement because that was a $10 billion lawsuit, and part of the settlement is don't ever speak about it again. Here's what I would say. Here's what I would say about white corporate America in general. The greatest trade deficit in America is the trade deficit between white corporate America and black America. And until we close that trade deficit, we cannot achieve one America, which is what Martin Luther King died for. He was attempting to achieve one America. You know, Coretta Scott King was a friend of mine, and I wanted to learn a lot about Martin Luther King, and I really wanted to learn from her point of view. Mm. And she said to me, Byron, they didn't kill my Martin over the I Have a Dream speech. They killed him over the speech that he gave at Stanford University in February of 68. They murdered him 2 months later. And in that speech, he gave that speech, which was the other America. And he said in that speech, there are two Americas. One America has access to opportunity and economic inclusion. And two Americas will not survive. We must achieve one America. Mm. At that point, he had already achieved civil rights. He was pushing for economic inclusion and education for all Americans, especially poor white Americans. And they were like, if this dude pulls together poor white people and black people, we got a problem.
3: That was the next march. Was it the poor people's march?
4: He was going to deliver 500,000 poor people to the nation's capital. Mm-hmm. And I'm making a movie about that right now. Mm-hmm. And that they said, the generals said, if he delivers 500,000 poor people to the nation's capital, there could be an overthrow. He could overthrow the country. There could be an uprising. He could overthrow the country. He cannot deliver 500,000 poor people, mainly white people, to the nation's capital. We must kill him where he starts. Mm. So, you know, Ava DuVernay and I, we're working on she's written an amazing screenplay, and we're writing about the whole trial of what happened and how 70 people walked into a courtroom and testified as to what they did to organize the murder of Martin Luther King. And after 12 jurors, 6 men, 6 women, 6 blacks, 6 whites, listened to this testimony, a case no one knows about that actually happened in 1999, the verdict came back that the United States government murdered Martin Luther King.
2: Wow.
4: That's the verdict. That's a trial nobody knows about. So Ava has written an amazing screenplay. We're making a movie about it. But in that speech, he said there are two Americas, and we have to achieve one America. And that's the issue. And I remember Coretta Scott King telling me that. And I said, you and Martin, you know, because they murdered him at age 39. I said, you and Martin, you did more than enough. It's our turn, this generation, to achieve the fourth and final chapter. Because she said, Byron, as black people, we have 3 major challenges. Number one, end slavery. Number two, right? She said, number one, that's a big one. Achieve, you know, end slavery. Number two, achieve civil rights. Number three, she said, and she starts to tear up. You know, she got really emotional, you know, when she said,

0: They brought us here from Africa to build the wealth, the greatest wealth on planet Earth. Why did they start the genocide against us? Because we were freed and they did not want to compete with us for the green. So what did they do? They started the economic genocide by using, you will not have access to education. No education. You won't have access to economic inclusion. Bank loans, money that's not predatory, economic inclusion. You won't have it. That's genocide. Mm-hmm. That's economic genocide. I will squeeze you out through lack of education and lack of economic inclusion. It's economic genocide. And I've always said,
1: this country did base that off race, though. I mean, there was a caste system in this country.
0: Oh, absolutely. Yeah, yeah. But it was about, the whole thing is money, money, money. Don't compete with me for the money.
1: Absolutely.
0: And if you don't have an education, you're not going to compete with me. Mm-hmm. And if you don't have access to capital that's not predatory, you're not going to compete with me. Mm-hmm. So it's just, I brought you here to make me rich, not to compete. Mm-hmm. Why would I bring you here to compete? I'm not giving you any of this great American economic pie. Mm-hmm. You are here to make me rich and to be a consumer. So you have to decode all of that. And I've always said, they kill us in the, you know, in the schoolroom by making sure we don't get a proper education. And they kill us in the boardroom by making sure we don't have economic inclusion. And they kill us in the courtroom by making sure we don't have equal justice long before they kill us in the streets. Mm. More brothers and sisters are taken out in that schoolroom, in that boardroom, and in that courtroom than you can ever imagine. Mm-hmm. Far greater than the ones taken out in the streets. Mm-hmm. Those are the ones we see and those are we witness, and that's horribly violent. But it's equally as violent when you say, I'm going to make sure you don't have a proper education. Mm-hmm. And then go, oh, look at that. I got all these young brothers and sisters doing smash and grabs and running into stores and stealing bags for 50 cents made in China for 50 cents. And I'm like, I don't want to hear about your crime. Don't talk to me about crime until you lean in and you invest in education and you make sure each and every one of these kids get a proper education. And then you make sure each and every last one of these kids have a pathway to be integrated into corporate America. And you make sure each and every last one of these kids are not getting 30% longer sentences than their white counterparts. Mm. Do that. And then we can talk about crime. But you and I both know you have designed the system for us to fail. You and I both know you make more money off of incarceration than education. And you have structured it so that we fail and not succeed and don't compete. So let's talk about crime when you educate every kid in this country to the fullest extent.
2: Mm-hmm. All right, we got more with Byron Allen when we come back. Don't move. It's The Breakfast Club. Good morning.

0: DJ Envy, just hilarious. Charlamagne Tha Guy. We are the Breakfast Club. Lorna Rose is here as well. We're still kicking it with Byron Allen. Yes, he was on last hour. In this hour, we spoke to him about an hour 40 minutes. He's very long winded, but he has a lot of knowledge.
1: But he's got so much going on.
2: So he is
1: long winded, but it's good information.
0: It is. Right.
1: But he also has a lot going on. Like, you know, this Friday, he replaces Stephen Colbert's Late Show with Comics Unleashed.
0: Right.
1: He just bought BuzzFeed. He just bought the Huffington Post. He just bought a percentage of Stars. Byron got too much going on.
0: That's right. So let's get back into that interview. So what is your outlook on? I know you got to go. Your outlook on.

0: I don't have to go anywhere. I'm hanging out with you.
1: What is your outlook on HBCUs then?
0: Well, I'm a big investor in HBCUs. I am the largest. 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I control like 97% of all HBCU sports. Yeah. What I did was I looked at the HBCU
2: sports. HBCU Go, right?
0: I started HBCU Go, and so I went and started buying the sports rights from these colleges. And I said, look, this is crazy. Like, we are the best talent out there. But, you know, Deion Sanders said to me, Byron, I'm mowing the lawn at Jackson State. I'm mowing the lawn. We have rat-infested practice facilities. Okay? And I'm like, okay, this is ridiculous. So I went and bought the sports rights, started producing the games, putting them on broadcast television, putting them on our cable network, The Griot, putting them on our streaming platform, and I'm investing more and more in HBCUs. I want everything commensurate with what we represent. Gotcha. I want 15% of your ad budgets to go to Black-owned media. Mm-hmm. I want 15% of those chairs in these schools to go to Black students. Okay? This is what, you know, when I went to Obama, and, you know, and people, you know, and I really do love Obama, right? I do love the brother, and I have enormous respect for him. And I didn't say a word when he was first term. When he became second term, I said, listen up, brother, I need a couple of things from you. This is when I became critical of him. And I said, look, you control two things that are easy to do. All you have to do is say to the banks, hey, banks, you're not lending money to Black people. And I'm going to audit you. And I'm going to see if you're lending money to Black people. And you will see that Black people can't get home loans, car loans, business loans, student loans. That's important. Just say that. Just say you're going to audit and make them live up to the laws that are on the books. And I said, I only need one other thing from you. The government has a $1 trillion government worker pension fund, a pension fund of government worker money. I said, I want 15% of that money allocated to African-American investors. And I said, if you take that $150 billion that should be allocated to the African-American community for investment and marry it with banks, overnight, the Black community has the ability to buy $1 trillion worth of businesses. That changes the game. That's the fourth and final chapter of Black America, economic inclusion. And we can't do it without education. We can't do it without access to capital that's not predatory. We have to be owners the way we were in Africa. We owned it. And we have to be the same owners here in America.
2: You know, I know what you're saying is true. I mean, I know what you're saying is true because it's true, but you know, when you look at the Supreme Court ending affirmative action in college admissions in 2023, and then you see, you know, Black students at top schools, the percentage of Black students at top schools dropping because of that.
0: Yep.
2: You know they want to keep us out of
0: colleges.
1: Yeah, absolutely. Yeah.
0: Absolutely, because that's the pathway to success and economic inclusion. That's it. Mm-hmm. You know, it's like, it's a game changer. Look at my CFO. He went to a HBCU. He went to an HBCU. He went to Hampton.
1: That's the best one.
0: Okay, so he went to the best one. You went there? There you go.
1: To my little Hampton, yeah.
0: There you go. So so Chris Malone went to an HBCU, but he also went to Harvard and got his MBA. Mm. But I met him when he was at a private equity firm managing billions of dollars. Mm-hmm. He loaned me the money to buy the Weather Channel. Now, would he have gotten that job if he didn't have that Harvard as well?
1: No.
0: So it was great that his pedigree and his foundation is an HBCU, Hampton. But it's also great that that MBA is from Harvard. Boom, he's ushered into a private equity firm. He's sitting in a room where they're talking about moving billions of dollars.
2: You're just giving people the game, Byron. It is a game. You're just telling them how to play.
0: And you can't play the game. I'm not here to play the game. I'm here to own the game.
1: That's right.
0: If you play the game, it's rigged for you to lose. Hmm. If you own the game, then you own the game. Every day I wake up, I'm about owning the game. What can I buy today? Because when I buy it, I control it. And when I control it, then it's going to go the way it should go. Black images will be better. Black images will be elevated in a powerful, uplifting way. Right? When I trusted my white counterparts to do it, I'm dancing around talking about, look at this DNA test. Check this out, baby. Check out this DNA. All right, baby. I got away with this one. All righty. Yeah, I never heard of a condom, so that's why I'm worried right now. Oh, yeah, baby. No, that's not. Right? That's not it, baby. That's not it. We own the game. This is our moment to invest. I'm like, I'll sit there and I said, you know, I know if I buy a publicly traded company, others in our community will start thinking publicly traded. And they're going to grow them. And they're going to invest in them. And it's a pathway for us to own a piece of something as a community, whether it's a publicly traded company I control or it's a publicly traded company you control or another one that you like. You know, you'll wake up one day, you'll be the largest stockholder in iHeart. Mm. It's a different feeling when you walk in this building and you say, I own 10% of this place. Mm. It's a different vibe. Next thing you know, like, I wouldn't mind sitting on the board. It's a different vibe. God knows they're making a bunch of money off of you. Why not have a seat on the board? Mm-hmm. Why not have equity?
2: You should be on the board of Black Effect, Byron Allen.
3: I'm not already.
2: No, never mind. We'll talk about that. That's another conversation.
0: I'll do anything to support you. But I just want us to think that way. We have to beat education. And then we can have one America. Mm-hmm. And then when we have one America with education and economic inclusion, guess what? You have to turn all those prisons into warehouses for boxes and not humans.
2: Ooh.
0: Release all the Black men and women, because now you've educated them. Now you've given them access to capital. And now we're part of the American fiber. And now the great American tribe is even greater, because every American is positioned to bring their excellence.
1: Byron Allen.
2: Yes, sir.
1: We appreciate you for joining us. You got to come back more often, though, brother. I know you got a lot to do.
2: Yeah. I like these State of the Unions.
0: I love you guys. I love your success.
3: I love you, too.
0: I'm going to tell everybody, Netflix, $20 billion. I want $10 billion to go to them, damn it.
1: There we go.
0: Of your $20 billion budget, I want $10 to come here.
1: There we go.
0: Because I know where you're going to invest
3: it.
1: That's right. That's
0: Byron Allen, ladies and gentlemen.
2: Comics Unleashed starts this Friday, May 22nd at 11:35 on CBS.
0: You're going to laugh your butt off. I'm going to tell you right now, before you watch the show, put on your adult diapers, because you're going to pee on yourself.
1: There you go. Well, it's The Breakfast Club. It's Byron Allen. Good morning.
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5: Hey, what's up, y'all? It's your girl, Jess Hilarious. Get tickets now to see I Love Boosters in theaters this Friday. From Boost Riley, the director of Sorry to Bother You, I Love Boosters is a crazy heist comedy that's wildly hilarious and downright insane. 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And I used to be one too myself, y'all, so y'all know I got to see this.
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12: From the Pumwright Time-Saving Traffic Center. There is an accident I-80 eastbound at 84th Street, exit 448. The left lane blocked in that area, causing delays back to Q Street. And the earlier accident, JFK at Cornhusker, still impacting both north and southbound traffic. Things looking good elsewhere. Have a great rest of your day. I'm Peter Krenzer.
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2: 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It's DJ Envy, Jess Hilarious, Charlamagne Tha God. We are The Breakfast Club. Let's get to the latest with Lauren.
3: Lauren becoming a straight back.
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5: All right, so congratulations goes out to Country Wayne. He has generated over 1.4 billion views across his Facebook. He does these micro dramas on his Facebook, which have become a really popular thing, by the way.
4: He's done this before, right? It's not his first time hitting that type of number?
5: Yeah, but so now he's having a conversation about it because, you know, you're seeing this in Hollywood a lot. Issa Rae has a micro drama series. I believe it's across TikTok as well, and it's becoming a thing. But I saw a video that Kev on stage did bigging him up. Let's take a listen.
7: Country Wayne generated 1.4 billion views last month with his verticals show on Facebook. Do you know how many companies would kill 7 random foxes to generate 1.4 billion views? The watch time, the watch hours, however you measure content, 1.4 billion used to be the goal to, like, I've reached 1 billion lifetime. This is the fourth month he's done over a billion views in the last 6 months. I think he did it last month. The first one I think I saw was in January, and he also did it in December. That's 4 billion views in 4 months. Do you understand the behemoth of an enterprise for a young black man to do this independently? This is insane. Paying actors and producers like crazy. That man built this empire in front of our very eyes. Kudos to you, Country Wayne.
4: Dropping a clue bunch of Country Wayne. And if you don't know what verticals are, they're like these mobile, they're for your phone, and they're like these 1 to 3 minute like soap opera dramas. Like these episodes. But they're like 1 minute, 2 minute, three minute.
5: Yes.
8: But it's dope. I just want to tell, it's not a reality show, so it's not based on him and his life, because that's what I thought it was at first. But when I dove into it, he has actors and actresses. It's a soap opera.
4: It's a micro drama.
8: But it seems like he tapes it with one camera. It's not like different cameras. It's just dope the way he does it.
3: By the way, he has an actual production team. He has a production team that he does that with. Wayne been doing this, though, for years. He was way ahead of his time with this. He started doing this, like, what, 5-6 years ago?
4: Well, yeah.
3: Trying to get other comedians to do it, too.
4: These micro dramas started in China. Like, it's a multi-billion dollar industry in China.
5: And Country Wayne says that, like, Hollywood, because they know he got the recipe to all of this, they're coming to him trying to work with him. But he's telling him he want, like, 500. Like, he want a good amount of money. Congratulations to him.
8: And once you start watching, I was watching for hours yesterday. I was just into it.
5: But people are like that with a lot of his content, though. Like, people really dive into his content.
4: He got the audience, and he's proven he got the audience, so they should pay him for his audience.
3: And it's clean, too. All his content is clean, so that's dope. It's for everybody.
5: Well, speaking of content, there is a conversation that is starting to pick up. So Rich Paul was on his podcast, Game Over, with Max Kellerman, and they were having a conversation today that Drake dropped Iceman about whether LeBron and Drake should sit down and have a conversation. Let's take a listen.
9: Drake drops the album last night at midnight. Of course, you know, the big publicity on the record is he goes at your guy because he's mad that...
10: Yeah, you know, look, LeBron was... Yeah, I don't get into that stuff, man. Like, at the end of the day, I think it's important for adults really reconcile down the road.
9: It's hard
10: to stay out of that.
9: Because the nature of hip-hop and competition in hip-hop is you're actually talking about the person in a certain way and trying to diss them, right?
10: I don't get involved in any of that. For me, it's just about allowing time to pass and hopefully people can reconcile.
9: Yeah, they usually do if they're close.
10: Their differences. I do think in any situation it's important to remember. Move the middleman, because over time you have to let two people have a adult conversation if it's able to get there, and hopefully people reconcile their differences.
5: That was Rich Paul, LeBron's agent and friend.
4: Yeah, he right. They just need to have a conversation to see where they went wrong. Because, you know, has Drake covered the tattoo up yet?
5: Oh, my God.
4: If he hasn't covered the LeBron tattoo up yet, then, you know, it's still real.
8: You say that, but this is the thing.
5: Drake is on some, like, I thought he didn't get it covered up.
8: And you were my bestie. Like, you were my best friend, right? They used to have a group chat where they put bars in the group chat. You know, LeBron would come and stay at Drake's house. We were friends.
4: Oh.
8: Then the guy that's dissing me, you on stage, you rapping his lyrics, I would feel a way.
4: It's not real until Drake covers up the LeBron James tattoo. When he covers the tattoo
3: I thought he did.
4: It is real. He did?
3: Yeah, it was like a video or something. Maybe that was in somebody else's name. What was his name he had on him? It was Jay. He covered it up.
5: Yeah, so he covered it up and then he put Shea on there.
3: Another basketball player, right?
5: Mm-hmm.
3: Yeah, okay.
5: It was LeBron's high school jersey and he replaced it.
4: Oh, it might not be no reconciliation. It might be over, man.
5: Charlamagne.
8: Hey, what's wrong with you?
5: You don't understand this. Okay. Like, you don't understand why he feel this way? It's not
11: this
5: just
11: is
5: like
11: real
5: a
11: friendship.
4: Shut your big head ass up. I don't care. How about that?
5: You do care.
4: I'm just here making content for the radio.
5: No, because you're being mean about it. Like, it's like, I understand.
4: You don't care, Charlamagne. You don't care that LeBron and Drake broke up.
5: I knew that.
4: Hey, man. Why don't y'all unblock each other, man, so y'all can get back in y'all circle jerk? That's what it sounds like to me.
5: Stop.
4: That's what it sounds like. You're not sad that this is happening? I don't give a damn.
3: Yo.
8: BFFs forever. All right. Well, that's the
4: this
8: latest.
4: This man had a tattoo of LeBron on his body.
8: That makes it even worse.
3: He did.
8: If I put a tattoo of you on my body,
4: and then documented him covering it up.
3: Right. Right, he did. He sure did.
8: All right, that's all right. That's
4: the latest. We got that McDonald's commercial in here, right?
8: Who is it brought to you by?
4: That's crazy.
5: We had that weeks ago. The latest is brought to you by Top Dog Law. Any accident, big or small, call Top Dog Law. You got me doing this. Why did I just do that?
4: The shake weight. That's what this is. It sounds crazy as hell.
8: Now you don't got it. All right. Let's get to the mix, man. Do you tape all those videos?
5: Why did you just put your hands in the shake?
4: You did it earlier when you were talking about my South Carolina Gamecocks. You was like, if it was your cocks, you'd
3: be
4: all
3: right.
4: You need to shut up.
8: All right, you're right. Touché. It's the Breakfast Club. Good morning.
12: 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Your mornings will never be the same.
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16: Go.
17: Just know that you will never flop me. 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
17: You ain't never gonna stop me. Every time I come in, I gotta set it, then I gotta go in, then I gotta get it, then I gotta blow in, then I gotta shut it. Any little thing and think it be doing, cause it doesn't matter, cause I'm gonna did it. Then I'm gonna murder everything and anything about a boom, about a bing. I gotta do a lot of things to make it clear to a couple of niggas that I always wanna.

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1: I'ma take you back, back at it.
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4: Yeah.
5: Bless up.

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1: I ain't trying to be Donkey today no more.
2: They should be embarrassed by what they already did. I'm not making these people do these things.
3: Called Donkey of the Day, and it really caught me off guard.
4: Damn, Charlamagne, who got the Donkey of the Day today?
2: Well, just hilarious. Donkey of the Day for Wednesday, May 20th goes to President Tiffany Hernandez of Glendale Community College and Glendale Community College as a staff, record label, and mother effing school. Okay? I'm telling you right now that we are about to experience what I call the great disconnect. You are going to have a large swath of society that completely submits to the robots. They're going to completely submit to AI. Those are going to be the people who are proud citizens of a techno-feudalist society. If you don't know what techno-feudalism is, please read a great book called Techno-Feudalism, What Killed Capitalism by Yannis Varoufakis. I think that's how you pronounce his name. I can never pronounce his name, but it's
5: crazy.
2: A great read. But the name of the book is Techno-Feudalism, What Killed Capitalism. But the rest of us are going to disconnect because nobody wants to spend the rest of their life going on social media questioning what's real or not. Okay, I'm not doing it. Swiping constantly, asking yourself, is this real? Sending links to people and they hitting you back like, that's not real? I don't have the mental and emotional bandwidth to live like that. And also, in our line of work, the radio industry, there are already some things being done by AI, technical stuff. And I hate it, okay, because AI is not a human. And when it comes to the details, nothing beats a human touch, all right? AI does not micromanage, okay? I'm not even sure AI does the basic macro stuff good yet, but I don't want people using AI to cut clips for Breakfast Club. I don't want people using AI to title things and create descriptions because AI gets a lot wrong. And that is why Tiffany Hernandez and Glendale Community College need to be at the front of the congregation today because they decided to use AI for something that absolutely 100% needs a human touch. And that's the graduation ceremony. Yes, someone at Glendale Community College thought it would be a great idea to have AI announce the students' names. And this happens. Let's go to WRAL for the report, please.
6: What a mess for everyone involved here at Glendale Community College. Students work so hard to get to this point, to get their diploma and graduate. And they say the school should have been better prepared.
7: Michael D. Gonzalez.
6: The names being read during GCC's commencement didn't appear to match who was walking across stage.
8: India Hall.
6: Then the names at the bottom of the screen stopped changing.
9: Azucena de Mesa Jimenez.
6: Then the screen on the left goes blank.
10: I was honestly just proud to be there in the moment.
6: It was only after Grace Reimer crossed the stage and returned to her seat that she realized something was off. Here's the photo. That's her on stage. That's not her name.
10: But I also didn't hear a lot of cheering, and I know that my family is a pretty loud family.
6: Several minutes later,
7: Grace Marie Reimer.
6: She finally heard her name.
10: Yeah, that's not right. And it definitely made me feel uneasy.
11: Here's what's happening. We're using a new AI system as our reader. So that is a lesson learned for us.
2: Bam. This story is the perfect example of people using AI because they're lazy for no reason. Okay, I mean, what is the point of using AI for these kids' graduation? Is it really too much to ask to have a couple of people stand up and read names? Okay, are we really just gonna let the robots have everything? We concerned about AI taking jobs, but we giving away the easy ones like this, okay? You adults are busy trying to save time, maybe money, I don't know, but you're completely missing the point of the moment. Graduation isn't just some assembly line event. You can't treat these kids like products on a conveyor belt. Some fall off, some don't. Some get labeled wrong, some get labeled right, some get stamped, some get thrown away. This is a once in a lifetime ceremony for these kids. Families drove in, okay? Students spent years and thousands of dollars hustling, and you turned the most personal part, hearing your name called. So you can do a little dance to some pomp and circumstance. Y'all turn that to just a glitch in the matrix, okay? And the irony of this story, what really bothers me, these schools spend years telling students, don't use ChatGPT, okay? Don't use AI to plagiarize. Do the work yourself. Don't let AI do it for you. Then as soon as it's time for the administration to do their work, they bring in R2-D2. What's the thing named Star Wars?
5: R2-D2.
2: Okay? They bring in Wally, all right? They bring in Optimus Prime. They bring in a Terminator, okay, to do all the work for them. What would you do if you found out your fitness trainer was secretly using Ozempic and Zepbound but was always speaking to you about the dangers of weight loss drugs? Would you trust him? No, you wouldn't, okay? Hey, young world, Generation Z, Where does AI rank in your top five in regards to your growing list of resentments, okay? I know y'all hate hustle culture. That's up there. Climate change, capitalism, America being beholden to Israel. Where does rapid, unchecked integration of AI into your lives and workplace rank, all right? You have a whole generation who already feel like technology is replacing jobs, creativity, and human connection. And this incident at Glendale Community College is just another example of that, okay? Glendale Community College, you have proven that common sense is now an elective course. Okay, using AI to announce human names at a graduation and the robot was skipping people like Spotify skipping songs on shuffle. This is the problem with society, okay? Everybody wants efficiency over expense. AI can't guarantee efficiency, but happy, well-paid humans can, okay? I'm not even sure AI knows what efficiency is. I damn sure know that AI doesn't understand empathy or the importance of a moment. And when this robot messed up these kids' names, all President Tiffany Hernandez and the administration could offer is the corporate classic, "We apologize for the inconvenience." Man, skipping someone's name at graduation is more than an inconvenience, okay? Imagine being the first person in your family to graduate college. And your old grandma sitting there waiting to hear your name, and she doesn't. And she thinks she's losing her hearing because she never heard your name, but she knows she saw you walk across stage. Got that old lady thinking she going crazy, and it's your fault. This is why people are scared of AI. Not because the technology exists, but because humans keep using it to replace moments that require actual humanity. Okay, some things require soul, and that's what AI will never have. Please give President Tiffany Hernandez of Glendale Community College the biggest hee-haw. I see your dumbass beige wheels turning. I see them stupid-ass waffle-colored wheels.

0: African. What's the African guy that you named, the author with the book?
1: Feudalism? He's not African.
0: You said, what was it?
1: He's not African. He's like,
0: Oh my God.
1: He's not
0: you
1: African.
0: You made it sound African, though.
1: Yanis Varoufakis.
2: Exactly. That is definitely wrong.
0: Yeah,
2: that's not right.
0: Okay.
1: I don't know if I'm wrong.
2: So now you're a professor. Varoufakis. That sounds like you cursed at somebody. Mad spit everywhere. So I get why they did AI.
1: No.
2: Then when you go to the Asian name,
1: you scraped the
2: African name.
1: But you scraped the bottom of the barrel. Webby.
0: Yeah, it is crazy.
1: All right,
0: yeah.
1: Me?
0: Yeah.
1: Jess Alari,
0: do you keep saying Jess Alari is boy? Ain't no we know nothing. I know how to
1: pronounce
0: people's
1: names. You know people can hear you, right? You know they can hear you?
0: Yeah, hello, yeah. I don't mess people's names up. I may mess up other things, but not people's names. Yeah.
2: We can't even say Spanish names right. Like, it'd be the Riviera.
1: Hold on.
0: Riviera. What are we talking about?
1: Okay, well,
0: stop playing with me.
2: Give her a name. Okay, give her a name.
0: Give her a name right now.
2: Okay. Yeah, this is going to be good.
1: Pronounce
2: that guy.
0: Techno-feudalism.
1: No, girl.
0: Oh.
1: See what I'm saying?
0: Yes. No, shut up. Yanis Varoufakis.
2: Yeah, exactly.
0: Varoufakis.
2: Now they on stage. Right. Now they mad because you said their name wrong.
1: You cursed on the goddamn radio. You cursed on the radio 3 times already.
0: Varoufakis.
1: Yes. Stop cursing.
0: Ain't African.
1: He's not African.
0: Stop. All right, well, what is he?
1: He's not African.
2: Exactly. So that, we just made the point. We can't say any name, so that professor go up there sounding like us.
1: But that don't mean you let AI.
0: Say the name either.
1: Yes, you don't let AI.
2: And I know AI is messed up. Yesterday I posted a picture of AI and it cut my arm off. I didn't even see my arms off. Only had one arm.
0: See?
2: But, you know, but.
1: But once again, for a graduation ceremony, that needs a human touch, bro.
0: Yeah,
1: okay?
0: It does.
1: Even if you're up there mispronouncing people's names, you know, you got to make sure you get the names right. But that's why you practice.
0: Yeah.
1: If you know that you're doing a college graduation, you practice beforehand to make sure you have the pronunciations right.
2: 2,000 names.
1: I don't care.
0: I don't care. You ask everybody that name. You got to make sure that you pronounce their names right.
2: 2,000 names?
1: It's a graduation.
2: The professor never seen them kids?
1: It's a college graduation. That's how important a day like that is.
0: Ask everybody their name. Yes.
1: You practice pronouncing the names if you're the person pronouncing the names.
0: That's right.
1: By the way, that's what I would do. I could do it if I'm like Batman. You give me some time to prepare. I'll get it done, okay?
0: Varoufakis. Yes, that is his name, y'all.
2: Just took you 4 times to figure it out. You only got one shot.
0: No, I said it right all times, but you got to read that name slow.
2: All right, Charlamagne, thank you for that donkey today.
1: Yes, indeed.
2: All right, when we come back, we got the positive note and more, so don't move. It's The Breakfast Club. Good morning.

0: Harris, Charlamagne Tha God. We are the Breakfast Club. And salute to the Radio Hall of Fame. Now, they revealed their 2026 class of people that's going to be inducted into the Radio Hall of Fame.
1: Who we got? Who
0: and
1: got
0: some
1: in
0: of them
1: this
0: are
1: year?
0: Our peoples. Helen Little.
1: Dropping a clues bomb for Helen Little.
2: That's my girl.
1: Long overdue. Helen Little should have been in the Radio Hall of Fame.
0: Absolutely.
1: Man, Helen Little is one of the best to ever do it when it comes to this radio thing. Helen used to be the program director of Power.
0: Yes, she
1: One.
0: Was. Yes, she was.
1: When they first launched, right? No, not when they first launched. Was it when they first launched?
0: I think she was the second one.
1: Second one? Okay.
0: Yep. So salute to Helen Little.
1: Yes.
0: Also, Ricky Smiley. Ricky Smiley made it as well.
1: Dropping a clues bomb for Smiley. Ricky Smiley, man. Our guy.
2: Uncle Ricky.
0: Also, Bob Pittman. Bob Pittman is in the Radio Hall of Fame.
1: Bob
0: as
1: Pittman
0: well.
1: Just getting in the Radio Hall of Fame?
0: Bob
1: Pittman?
0: That's right.
1: The CEO and founder of iHeartMedia.
0: Yes.
1: Well, I don't know if he's the founder, but CEO. Yeah, he is the founder of iHeartMedia. I'm bugging.
0: He is the founder.
1: He's just getting into the Radio Hall of Fame.
0: Yes, he is.
1: Bob Pittman, who founded MTV.
0: Yes.
2: Hey, yo.
1: That's crazy.
0: That is crazy.
1: Radio Hall of Fame. How we get in before Bob Pittman? Breakfast Club got in before Bob Pittman?
0: And if you want to know how that happens, it's selected by votes for more than 950 radio industry professionals. So that's how people vote to see who gets in there. And I don't know how because we got in there, 4 or 5 years ago?
1: Yeah, we got in 6 years.
0: COVID 2020. Yeah, 2020. It was COVID.
1: We got into the Radio Hall of Fame.
2: Well, dope. Congratulations, yeah. Helen Little, Bob Pittman, and Ricky Smiley.
1: Yeah, man. Yeah, all our people right there.
0: That's right.
1: The gang.
0: All right. Now, we also got a salute to Byron Allen for joining us this morning.
1: The legendary Byron Allen. Is Byron in the Radio Hall of Fame?
2: I learned
1: you better
2: so
1: put him in there before you buy it.
0: He's going to buy the Radio Hall of Fame.
2: Right.
0: All right. Salute to Byron Allen. All right. When we come back, you can see that full interview on Netflix, by the way, as well. When we come back, we got the positive notice to Breakfast Club.

0: DJ Envy, just hilarious. Charlamagne Tha God, we are the Breakfast Club. I want to salute everybody again that's been supporting and getting tickets for my car show July 25th in Hampton, Virginia. Of course, all types of cars, old cars, new cars, exotic cars, games and rides, carnival stuff for kids. Kids 5 and under are free. It's going to be a family fun day. So if you're looking for something to do with the kids, bring the family. Kids 5 and under are free. Now, I've been asking Charlamagne for weeks for the number so I can get the Black Effect NASCAR into a couple of the car shows. And he's not giving me the number. Like, he's
1: crazy.
2: I don't have the number.
0: He's a gatekeeper.
2: My guy, Roger Karoof. I'm going to hit up Dolly today and see how we can get it. Because we had the simulator at the at the Black Effect Podcast Festival. Mm-hmm. But I also saw they had the Black Effect car at 704 Day in Charlotte. My guy B-Dot posted that. So I just got to hit Roger and see where it's at.
0: Well, hopefully he's not racing that day so I can use it. Because I just think it's dope for people to see.
1: I think it's cool, monumental too.
0: The fact that Charlamagne is sponsoring a brother that's driving. I think that'd be great for people to see.
2: I'm going to find out right now.
0: All right. Now, you're going to be in Rhode Island this weekend?
1: I am going to be in East Providence, Rhode Island at the Comedy Connection this Friday and this Saturday. I got two shows on Friday, two shows on Saturday. So meet me there. And then also Saturday early afternoon from 1 to 2 p.m. You can meet me at Riff Raff and Bar. That's a bookstore in East Providence, Rhode Island. I'll be doing a book signing event there for my new book, my co-parenting memoir, Till Death Do We Parent. So get your book, come and get it signed, come talk to me. Got a live Q&A, take your pictures, do all of that, and then meet me at the show at Comedy Connection that Saturday night.
0: All right. Now, Charlamagne, you got a positive note?
2: I do, man. And it comes from Henry Ford, and I think it's great. You know, this quote is, when everything seems to be going against you, remember that the airplane takes off against the wind, not with it.
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0: On the couch with my favorite Santa. 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

let's get the party started. 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
1: Hey, Mustard on the beat, ho. 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Man down, call like Amber Lambs, tell him please, bro. Nella to the cross, he walk around like Tizo. What's up with these? 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

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Fast forward 2024, you got the same agenda. 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

let's get the party started. 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

0: To be honest, love, love too. 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
1: Where you at?
0: At the house with it, watching Santa's.
1: Who you with?
0: On the couch with my favorite Santa. I was about to, but you convinced us. 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Even if

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1: Groski. What's up? You got Wham, you got Billy in this.

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Let's go. Mm-hmm.

0: clap. Ride this new while you sit on my lap. Spread them cheeks, let me see that hole.
1: Spread it. That, you know what I'm saying? You know.
0: Suck that thing till your throat gets sore.
1: Yeah.
0: Bend it on down, put your face on the floor.
1: Me like that. You know what I'm saying?
0: High freak with the word.

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2: 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That could my C. IP. Ownership, the blueprint is.

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0: At the house with it, watching Santa's.
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let's get the party started. See you at the bar, you was hardly talking. That's when I knew that your heart was scarring. 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This ain't Gucci, this is Prada, darling. 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And you

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1: 402-561-1069. Pretty Chris here on Power 106.9. And right now, I'm going to get you hooked up with a pair of tickets to go see Chance the Rapper. But I got to make it a little bit harder than yesterday. So there's some trivia to it. I need you to call and tell me the name of his first mixtape. The only hint I'll give you is that it came out in 2012. Hit me up. 402-561-1069.

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Big G L O N A G L E. 50,000 new Chanel shopping spree. And every time I pop out, you know I ate.

0: We trust like this. 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
1: Where you at?
0: At the house with it, watching Santa's.
1: Who you with?
0: On the couch with my favorite Santa. I was about to, but you convinced us. Should I decorate her walls or log off the Pinterest? 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Even if I fall

0: Yo, it's Pretty Chris. I'm from 106.9. And right now, we are getting you hooked up with tickets to see Chance the Rapper. I just need somebody to tell me the name of his first mixtape. Katie, please tell me you have the answer.
1: I'm going to guess Gangland, I think.
0: Katie, I wish I could say that was kind of close, but it wasn't. All right, let's see somebody else. From 106.9, what's up?
2: 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I think it's like 10 mixtape or something.
0: Oh, you're so close. I want to give it to you, but I can't. All right, third time's got to be the charm. 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
3: Is it 10 Day?
0: Yes, it is. 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
1: From the Plumride Time Saving Traffic Center, stop and go on I-80 westbound between 24th and 84th. Stop and go on the JFK southbound between Chandler and Highway 370. Dodge slowing down from 90th to 52nd. And West Center slowing down from 72nd to 60th. Still no accidents at this time, and if you drive cautiously, you drive mindfully, we're going to keep it that way. I'm John Stanton.

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this season of her life had been cold, lonely, and tough. 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That maybe...

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She'll be all right.

Yo, it's Omaha's number one for Hip Hop Hits. Pretty Chris here on Pro 169. And I have another pair of tickets to go see Chance the Rapper. And I'm going to tell you how you can win those tickets coming up in about 10 minutes for Pro 169.

Spread it, you know what I'm saying, you know. Yeah. Yeah. Me like that. You know what I'm saying?

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1: From the Plum Ride Time Saving Traffic Center, there's an accident on 72nd and Maple, so watch out. Stop and go traffic on the I-80 westbound between 13th and 72nd. Stop and go on the JFK southbound between Chandler Road and Highway 370. Slower traffic on I-80 eastbound between Q and 72nd. We're winding down on afternoon traffic right now. Be sure to drive safe on your commute home. I'm John Stewart.

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Yo, it's Pretty Chris here on Power 106.9, and I have a second pair of tickets for you to go see Chance the Rapper, and it's only fitting with it being the second pair of tickets that you tell me what the name of the second mixtape was. No hints this time. I feel like the hints were too easy last time. So hit me up, 402-561-1069.

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0: Yo, it's Pretty Chris from Far On 106.9, and I have a second pair of tickets to go see Chance the Rapper. And I feel like it's only fitting that to get this second pair of tickets, you let me know what the name of his second mixtape was. 402-561-1069. 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
1: Will.
0: All right, Will. Do you know the name of the second mixtape?
1: Okay. Second mixtape. What is it, acid rap?
0: Well, that sounded more like a question than a confident answer, but it is correct.
1: Oh, my gosh. Thank you so much.
0: Well, who are you going to take with you?
1: Caitlin. Her name's Caitlin.
0: Well, it sounds like Caitlin's excited. Congratulations, Will. And if you're trying to win some tickets, I'm going to have pairs of tickets tomorrow and Friday. And you can sign up at Power 106.9 FM.com to W.

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1: Let's get it. 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
2: 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Biggest.

circulating about some top tech company having AI secretly learn from their top employees, only to later lay off those top employees after they secretly trained the AI. I've had enough of AI, man. Someone get Will Smith on the phone. This is an iRobot situation in the making. It's probably one of 6ix9ine.

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1: From the Plum Ride Time Saving Traffic Center, there's an accident on 72nd and Maple, so watch out. Stop and go traffic on the I-80 westbound between 13th and 72nd. Stop and go on the JFK southbound between Chandler Road and Highway 370. Slower traffic on I-80 eastbound between Q and 72nd. We're winding down on afternoon traffic right now. Be sure to drive safe on your commute home. I'm John Stanton.
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0: To be honest, love, love too. I got so with my like I'm Young Thug too. Dumb lungs on you, spun the hair bun loose. 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
1: Where you at?
0: At the house with it, watching Santa's.
1: Who you with?
0: On the couch with my favorite Santa. I was about to, but you convinced us. Should I decorate our walls or log off to Pinterest? Never too late to meditate on emotional attachments. Even if I've

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1: Ring, ring, who the f*** is that? It's a 9-1-0 number, so you know it's that.

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Exchange pounds for dollars and never converted cash. 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
1: Yeah, it's pretty crazy. 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I'm going to try to say that without a lisp, man. 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

0: Go traffic on the I-80 westbound between 13th and 72nd. Stop and go on the JFK southbound between Chandler Road and Highway 370. Slower traffic on I-80 eastbound between Q and 72nd. We're winding down on afternoon traffic right now. Be sure to drive safe on your commute home. I'm John Stanton.
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0: bangers in the system, miss that, bangers in the system, miss that. 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

0: me while you sit on my lap. Yeah. Spread them cheeks, let me see that hole.
1: Spread it. That, you know what I'm saying? You know.
0: Suck that thing till your throat gets sore.
1: Yeah.
0: Bend it on down, put your face on the floor.
1: Me like that.
0: You know what I'm saying? 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

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Make sure you go get signed up for VIP Friends Night Out. 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
2: Yeah. Don't just take your clothes off, take the problems off, take the armor off, take all the drama off, let go your responsibilities you've been holding down. Know it's a lot on your mind, but I need your focus now.

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2: First time I went to Memphis, they had, it was a two-story club that only the downstairs was open. We looking down, and it was a mosh pit.
3: Yeah. Five star till I talk. A member, where I represent Cactus Jack. Member, some boy, wow. And we run the Bumba Club Black.
4: John.

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Damn near here, forget I was driving. 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I ain't got none to say. My own regret is being too young to Matthew McConaughey. Yeah. Matthew McConaughey. 1 million.